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1: Hey guys, it's I Heart Country on The Verge artist Stella Lefty. It's a dream come true to have my song on the radio. It's still crazy to say. Here's my song, Boston.
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0: Hey guys, it's I Heart Country on The Verge artist Stella Lefty. 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
1: 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My name's Corey. 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
2: I'm actually trying to drive home after a long day, 14-hour day.
1: Oh, my gosh. What do you mean you're trying to drive home? Are you, like, falling asleep at the wheel?
2: Fighting the traffic. You know how it is.
1: Oh, yeah. Traffic's terrible at this time. You know what helps is honking your horn a lot.
2: It's true. I'm going to use that advice.
1: Yeah. And if you honk to the songs that I play, then you got a nice beat going.
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1: Thanks for having us on as you head home from work. 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Pop some Advil and it helps. And right now, Tiffany, the Advil that I have, it's expired. It should still work, you think, right?
2: Oh, yes, of course.
1: All right, you're very confident. What kind of medical license do you have?
2: All right, so I'm still in high school. I'm a senior.
1: Wait, what? Did you get this information from ChatGPT?
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1: Looking for you to be the first call of the night. That's what the first thing we do is the Kickstart call. 1-877-367-4432. Gave up.

0: 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Love the Kickstart call. Love getting to meet and hang out with y'all. Listen, if you've ever heard us do the Kickstart call, this isn't like a, oh, I'm too shy, I can't. Just call.
1: Yeah, just call and say hi. Tell us what you're up to.
0: The worst part is you're going to hear yourself on the radio and go, oh, my God, do I sound like that? I've done that for 24 years.
1: Same.
0: Yes, you do sound like that. Yeah. Tay, go ahead.
1: All right, let's go to our first call. Who do we have?
2: Hiya, it's Annie.
0: What up, Annie? How are you?
2: Oh, I'm grand. So I just spent my whole morning at the vet because my dog somehow found and ate a chocolate bar.
1: Oh no, that's the worst.
2: Yeah, she's totally fine. But yeah, this girl takes years off my life.
0: Can I tell a weird dog story?
1: Yeah.
2: I would love a weird dog story.
0: So the last time I took one of my dogs to the vet, I have five, but that's not the point of the story. I took one of the dogs to the vet. She's only like 5 years old. And they were like, hey, we're having problems getting a sample out of the back.
1: Yeah.
0: Right? And I'm like, okay. They're like, so let us figure out like why that's so difficult and, you know, give us a few minutes. They come back with a sock in a bag. She had swallowed one of my son's Jordan socks that he just had to have, and literally they pulled it out. It went through her stomach, and I laughed. They're like, that could kill her.
1: Oh, yeah.
0: Like, that could kill your dog.
1: Yeah. And of course, it's the most expensive sock.
0: like, bam, these couldn't have been some like champion socks or something.
1: Oh, no.
2: So, wow, that's wild.
0: Yeah, so I'm not trying to one-up your chocolate story, but I'd rather that than them bringing a duty-covered sock into the room.
2: Yeah, I feel you. That's traumatizing.
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1: And we appreciate y'all hanging out. 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We'll get into that next hour. And speaking of things y'all should look forward to, Saturday night right here, Tyler Hubbard is going to be our special guest in studio for iHeart Country House Party. 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

0: 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Bringing you some of the biggest stories out of Nashville. 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
2: All right, so we've been talking about this Garth Brooks tour, right? The Blame It All on My Roots tour. Well, he's been slowly trickling out dates and cities of where he's going to be heading. Well, yesterday he announced that he's heading to Washington, D.C. He's going to take on the Capital One Arena coming up September 18th and 19th. 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
3: more Garth is a good thing.
2: Yes. Next, so this year's All for the Hall benefit concert has a date, a location, and a host. Lainey Wilson is going to take the reins for the evening, and she was also the first one to be announced to perform. So that'll be fun. Yeah, it's happening in LA September 17th. So that would be a really good show to go to.
3: Let's go, Lainey.
2: All right. And then last, so we know that Luke Holmes was teasing something on his website. Mm-hmm. There was like a mysterious countdown. Even NFL stadiums were teasing something.
3: The NFL stadiums. You're sharing a Luke Holmes logo.
2: Yeah.
3: Spoiler alert.
2: Right, I know. You make it pretty obvious there.
3: Duh.
2: Yeah. Well, Luke Combs announced a big old tour. It's for 2027, but it'll hit cities like Minneapolis, Pittsburgh, Detroit, Philadelphia, Dallas, and many, many more.
3: Luke Combs back on the road, baby. We all about it.
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1: That biggest song in country music right now from Ella Langley and Morgan Wallen. Pretty crazy. I can't imagine that's going to be the last time they work together on a song, right? Thanks for letting us be a part of your Thursday night. 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
1: And we are getting ready to dive into some group therapy. So we do this every Thursday, right? Instagram is Wayne D and Tay. And it's funny because who do we have that's going to be talking to us shortly?
2: This is Chloe.
1: So Chloe is, we're not going to talk to her yet, but she's going through something that I'm actually going through. So this kind of like hits home for me too. Yeah. And I'm sure there's a lot of other parents. My daughter's 15. She has her learner's permit. So anytime I'm leaving the house, can I drive?
2: Aww, can I drive? That's good.
1: It's endearing, but I'm also like, no, not this. I'm driving. I'm getting us there.
2: I don't want to be stressed out.
1: Well, she almost hit a Mercedes the first time I took her driving.
2: Uh-oh.
1: Because
2: that's her first time.
1: Valid.
2: How many times has she driven now? What's her?
1: Like a handful, probably like 5 or 6.
2: Okay.
1: But so, and then the problem is I can't just go, oh, hang on. No, you got to stop here and go around here. I'm like, Haley, what? Go around. What are you doing? You gotta. And so I gotta find a way to like, because then she started crying. And then my blood pressure was high because I was like, we're going in oncoming traffic. So how do you handle that? We have Chloe is hanging out with us in a couple of minutes from now. She's going to share her story and we're going to try and help her through it and maybe help me at the same time with group therapy. Hang out.
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1: And if you have ever bought anything off Facebook Marketplace, you are just like Riley Green.
2: I know. I was shocked to hear this.
1: Why would he, out of all the Riley Green's got an entourage.
2: Yeah.
1: He could have sent somebody. He's got a security guard named Cookie. Cookie could have went and got this guitar for him.
2: Yeah, see? Not What's his case. Name, Cookie?
1: Yeah, I don't know what his real name. When I met him, he's like, hey, I'm Cookie. I'm like, not calling you that.
2: Okay. This is weird.
1: But anyway, so Riley goes and gets this guitar. It's crazy. We're going to share a little bit of the snippet on social media, @WayneDNT on Instagram. But that's so crazy.
2: Yeah. I just can't get over Cookie. No.

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1: Chloe, fill us in, girl.
3: Well, I mean, I'm great, partly because I'm no longer in the car with my daughter behind the wheel. She is not a great driver. She is... she's got her permit.
1: Yeah.
3: And I have to be honest, she is always a little sensitive, but lately she's absolutely hysterical, screaming, screeching. You know, she's just, the inner toddler is coming out as teenager. And frankly, she does not take criticism well, but the girl cannot drive very well either. And so I just don't want to drive with her anymore. I know that she's got her permit. She's supposed to be, you know, practicing getting hours. But am I a jerk if I don't want to drive with my daughter anymore? I just want her to instead drive with the instructor, because when I give her criticism, she freaks out.
1: I think, so here's the deal. I think it's important to, and I'm learning this as I go too. Let's start off by saying, we all started as horrible drivers.
2: Yeah.
1: Some of you still are not great drivers.
2: You're pointing at me?
1: Oh, no, I was like pointing at...
2: you just pointed directly at me.
1: Okay, that was an accident.
2: I'm a great driver. I haven't been in an accident in years.
1: You just can't see over the damn wheel. But that's not the point. The point is, mm-hmm. It's all on how you deliver it. Maybe you tell her, hey, it seems like you are a little sensitive to criticism. I get this is a big deal, so I understand. How can I help you and not hurt your feelings?
2: Yeah, I agree. I mean, say like ask her what you can do better to make her more comfortable.
1: Because it is your job as a parent to teach, right?
2: Right.
1: Anyway, y'all need to chime in and help Chloe, because maybe that's not the right answer.
2: Yeah.
1: Is she a jerk? 1-877-367-4432.
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1: And it's Wayne D. Tay introducing you to our latest iHeart Country on the Verge artist. She's crazy talented. Estella Lefty.
2: Hey guys, it's iHeart Country on the Verge artist Estella Lefty. Boston is a song I wrote when I was waiting on a guy who was picking me up. I couldn't stop thinking about him, and this is what I was feeling while I was waiting for him. Here's my song, Boston. On a

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0: 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Group therapy continues, trying to help out our friend Chloe. She's asking if she's a jerk.
1: Because she doesn't want to give her daughter driving lessons anymore.
0: It is stressful as hell. I used to think like, oh, I'll be so excited. I love my daughter dearly. Mm-hmm. It terrifies me to be in the car with her.
1: Well, it's understandable. They're brand new drivers, big machines.
0: Listen, at my age, there's enough trying to kill me. I don't need her to add to it.
1: Well, yeah.
0: including the person that sits next to me weekdays from 3 to 7. What do you think? Is she a jerk?
2: I mean, I feel like if there's something about their relationship that just is preventing them from getting there. I mean, look, it's one thing to like teach your kid, you know, teach your daughter like, you know, something around the house or something around like, you know, your math homework. But it's a vehicle. Like there's an investment there. It's like, you know, if it feels like they're in danger, like life and death kind of thing, driving on the road together. I mean, there's some high stakes. So maybe go with a professional, see how it goes. And who knows, maybe like the daughter won't like that driving school and want to just maybe see that, oh, maybe mom wasn't so bad. Maybe I'll come back to mom.
1: That's a good point. And it's funny because we spend all their lives like trying to protect them as much as we can. And then it's like we're forced to put them in a dangerous situation. That's kind of hard, like for our brains.
0: I would love to talk to a therapist who deals with something like this on like, what is my brain processing?
1: Yeah.
0: Because you do protect them. And that's part of like...
1: Yeah.
0: And maybe that's part of why I freaked out when my daughter almost hit that Mercedes is because I was like...
1: Who taught you how to drive?
0: More like I kind of knew because I had ridden so much and like paid attention to other people driving. But really my uncle.
1: Okay.
0: My mom a little bit, but she couldn't. It stressed her out. Yeah. I took my driver's test on a blue Dodge Caravan that didn't have a window back here.
1: Oh.
0: So on like the, I'm saying back here like y'all could see, like over your shoulder where you would peek out the window, there wasn't one there.
1: Oh.
0: So it was.
1: Well, maybe it's also like bringing up trauma for you.
0: Wow, okay.
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1: 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Drew Scott from the Property Brothers was on. 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
1: Love the positivity. Tay's got an awesome story to share with y'all now. This is In the Fields.
2: All right, so there is this pizza shop that created a prepaid meal wall, and it was after a mystery caller asked, you know, whether the restaurant had any leftovers that could be thrown away. Okay. So they decided, actually the manager, she posted this phone call on social media, and people began offering donations wow. towards the wall. And it now leads to this like new bulletin board that sits up in their restaurant 24/7, but people can donate $10 for a ticket, wow. right? And then these people can take a ticket off the wall and get a meal from the restaurant.
1: That's so cool.
2: Yeah.
1: I like that. What a great way to give back too. Thank you, Tay.
2: That's your In the Field.
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1: Ella and Morgan. That's how you know your career is going all right, when someone can just first name you. Not the case for me, Wayne D. Reach out, Wayne D and Tay on Instagram. 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
1: Diving back into group therapy, and she's asking if she's a jerk. What's up?
2: So she and her daughter is learning how to drive, and she's giving her lessons. Chloe's giving her daughter lessons, and doesn't know if she wants to drive with her anymore because her daughter can't take criticism.
1: Yeah. So is she a jerk for it? Essentially, is what we're asking you to help out with. What do you got?
3: Yeah, she's a jerk. I mean, for crying out loud, she's her daughter. I mean, come on. You know? Give her a flyer.
1: Give her a flyer.
3: 100%. And also, I mean, yeah, you want her daughter to be a good driver, so you don't want to all of a sudden stall the, you know, halt the lesson.
1: Well, not only that, I don't understand the flyer thing, but thanks for calling. Take her somewhere where it's easy to learn. A neighborhood. Yeah. A parking lot. Don't start with the highway or a busy road.
2: I don't understand why parents don't, like, hire them instructors.
1: Well, it's money. A lot of people don't have extra money.
2: Well, true. Yeah. But it can't be that expensive, right?
1: No, a driving school is not that expensive.
2: Yeah.
1: Maybe that's...
2: Maybe that might save you a lot of stress.
1: Are you talking to me or Chloe?
2: Both of you.
1: Wow.
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And the band Perry. We love them, but there's a little bit of turmoil within the fam. Not the band, but the fam. We'll explain. Coming up in just a few minutes here.

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1: Hope you have a great weekend. 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We had the lead singer of Train on. Drew Scott from the Property Brothers was on. 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

0: Kicks 99.3. And Ban Perry, some drama. Tay, what's up with this?
1: Yeah, so on social media, there was footage taken of two Kimberly Perry recent video interviews, okay. Right, from the Ban Perry.
0: Yeah.
1: Well, apparently she was saying that her brothers supported her moving forward with just it being her and her husband. Yep. But her brother posted that couldn't be more further from the truth, actually. He was kind of like shut out, and there's like all this drama now.
0: Oh, good Lord.
1: It's crazy.
0: Meanwhile, they're still on tour and everything.
1: Yep.
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1: Group therapy continues, trying to help out our friend Chloe. She's asking if she's a jerk.
2: Because she doesn't want to give her daughter driving lessons anymore.
1: It is stressful as hell. I used to think like, oh, I'll be so excited. I love my daughter dearly. Mm-hmm. It terrifies me to be in the car with her.
2: Well, it's understandable. They're brand new drivers, big machines.
1: Listen, at my age, there's enough trying to kill me. I don't need her to add to it.
2: Well,
1: including the person that sits next to me weekdays from 3 to 7. What do you think? Is she a jerk?
3: I mean, I feel like if there's something about their relationship that just is preventing them from getting there. I mean, look, it's one thing to like teach your kid, you know, teach your daughter like, you know, something around the house or something around like, you know, your math homework. But it's a vehicle. Like there's an investment there. It's like, you know, if it feels like they're in danger, like life and death kind of thing, driving on the road together. I mean, there's some high stakes. So maybe go with a professional, see how it goes. And who knows, maybe like the daughter won't like that driving school and want to just maybe see that, oh, maybe mom wasn't so bad. Maybe I'll come back to mom.
2: That's a good point. And it's funny because we spend all their lives like trying to protect them as much as we can. And then it's like we're forced to put them in a dangerous situation. That's kind of hard, like for our brains.
1: I would love to talk to a therapist who deals with something like this on like, what is my brain processing?
2: Yeah.
1: Because you do protect them. And that's part of like...
2: Yeah.
1: And maybe that's part of why I freaked out when my daughter almost hit that Mercedes is because I was like...
2: Who taught you how to drive?
1: More like I kind of knew because I had ridden so much and like paid attention to other people driving. But really my uncle.
2: Okay.
1: My mom a little bit, but she couldn't. It stressed her out. Yeah. I took my driver's test on a blue Dodge Caravan that didn't have a window back here.
2: Oh.
1: So on like the, I'm saying back here like y'all could see. Like over your shoulder where you would peek out the window, there wasn't one there.
2: Oh.
1: So it was.
2: Well, maybe it's also like bringing up trauma for you.
1: Wow, okay.
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1: Taylor Swift there. What's going on? It's Wayne D. Tay Hamilton. Hopefully your Thursday's been awesome. Group therapy's been fun tonight. If you missed out, we'll dive into more on that in just a couple of minutes from right now. Love this one, though. Brand new country first. Playing the latest from Ella Langley called Loving Life Again.

0: to help out who today?
1: Her name is Chloe, and Chloe wants to know if she's a jerk because she's not sure if she wants to give her daughter driving lessons anymore.
0: Chloe, fill us in, girl.
2: Well, I mean, I'm great, partly because I'm no longer in the car with my daughter behind the wheel. She is not a great driver. She's got her permit.
0: Yeah.
2: And I have to be honest, she is always a little sensitive, but lately she's absolutely hysterical, screaming, screeching. You know, she's just, the inner toddler is coming out as teenager. And frankly, she does not take criticism well, but the girl cannot drive very well either. And so I just don't want to drive with her anymore. I know that she's got her permit. She's supposed to be, you know, practicing getting hours. But am I a jerk if I don't want to drive with my daughter anymore? I just want her to instead drive with the instructor, because when I give her criticism, she freaks out.
0: I think, so here's the deal. I think it's important to, and I'm learning this as I go too. Let's start off by saying, we all started as horrible drivers.
1: Yeah.
0: Some of you still are not great drivers.
1: You're pointing at me?
0: Oh, no, I was like pointing at...
1: you just pointed directly at me.
0: Okay, that was an accident.
1: I'm a great driver. I haven't been in an accident in years.
0: You just can't see over the damn wheel. But that's not the point. The point is, it's all on how you deliver it. Maybe you tell her, hey, it seems like you are a little sensitive to criticism. I get this is a big deal, so I understand. How can I help you and not hurt your feelings?
1: Yeah, I agree. I mean, say like ask her what you can do better to make her more comfortable.
0: Because it is your job as a parent to teach, right?
1: Right. So,
0: anyway, y'all need to chime in and help Chloe, because maybe that's not the right answer.
1: Yeah.
0: Is she a jerk? 1-877-367-4432.
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1: And we appreciate y'all hanging out. 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And speaking of things y'all should look forward to, Saturday night right here, Tyler Hubbard is going to be our special guest in studio for iHeart Country House Party. 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
2: All right, so we've been talking about this Garth Brooks tour, right? The Blame It All on My Roots tour. Well, he's been slowly trickling out dates and cities of where he's going to be heading. Well, yesterday he announced that he's heading to Washington, D.C. He's going to take on the Capital One Arena coming up September 18th and 19th. 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
2: Yes. Next, so this year's All for the Hall benefit concert has a date, a location, and a host. Lainey Wilson is going to take the reins for the evening, and she was also the first one to be announced to perform. So that'll be fun. Yeah, it's happening in L.A. September 17th, so that would be a really good show to go to.
3: Let's go, Lainey.
2: All right, and then last, so we know that Luke Holmes was teasing something on his website. Mm-hmm. There was like a mysterious countdown. Even NFL stadiums were teasing something.
3: The NFL stadiums. You're sharing a Luke Combs logo.
2: Yeah.
3: Spoiler alert.
2: Right, I know. You make it pretty obvious there.
3: Duh.
2: Yeah. Well, Luke Combs announced a big old tour. It's for 2027, but it'll hit cities like Minneapolis, Pittsburgh, Detroit, Philadelphia, Dallas, and many, many more.
3: Luke Combs back on the road, baby. We all about it.
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7: Well, it's finally Friday. Happy Friday, everybody. The weekend in reach now. The final day of the work week is upon us, and I'm happy to say that I'm right here alongside you. It's After Midnight. I'm your host, Granger Smith. Show number 1680 is on right now, and I've got some good news coming up. I'll read that for you. I've got some Nashville news, and Hudson will read that for you. And I've got a whole bunch of good country music to play for you as we kick off this finally Friday. Here we go. Hour number one starts right now.

Kix 99.3, Spokane's number one for new country. Now, I know it's Friday, and that's already really good news, but how about a good news story to go on top of that? Hang on for two songs, and I'll share some with you.

0: All right, here's a good news story. A California man spent a decade traveling the country to preserve the memories of World War II veterans.
1: Okay, I like this already.
0: Rashi Sharma, now 28 years old, has recorded conversations with about 3,000 veterans so that their firsthand accounts will not be lost. He recently interviewed a 100-year-old survivor of the Battle of Iwo Jima and calls meeting this generation a privilege, which it is. Sharma says that the number of living World War II veterans in the United States has fallen from about 700,000 in 2016 to roughly 30,000 today, making his work increasingly urgent.
1: I'm surprised there's even that many.
0: I thought the same thing. 30,000. I would have thought we would be down to around 5,000 now.
1: Yeah, agreed.
0: Because they would have to be over 100 years old.
1: Yeah.
0: Hey, thank you, Rishi. This is good work you're doing. That's a good news story.
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Spokane's number one for new country kicks, 99.3. I got a topic I want to discuss next hour. I want to hear from you on this. If you could bring back one country legend, who would it be? 866-607-8383. We'll talk next hour. 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
1: 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Good morning, Granger Smith. I'm driving through Springdale, Iowa, eastbound. I listen to you every night I come through here. I love it. Keep the good work up, man.
0: I think we need to get you a segment on this show, buddy. You got a good radio voice. Appreciate you.

0: Spokane's number one for new country, Kix 99.3. Ann is about to join us with another round of Nashville news. Ann, what do you got coming up?
1: Okay, I thought this was interesting, Granger, because Garth Brooks talked about which current country stars are impressing him the most. And I love he's actually giving the women of country some major love. I'll tell you who coming up in your Nashville news next.

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0: from Nashville's Music Row. It's Ann Hudson.
1: I love this. Garth Brooks was giving love and talking about current country artists who are impressing him the most. And of course, on the top of his list, Ella Langley and Lainey Wilson. He praised the women in country for tearing it up, adding that they often have to work much harder to achieve the same level of success. And as the father of three daughters and a husband to Trisha Yearwood, Garth says he just loves seeing them win. Well, they came out and ranked the top 13 country songs of the year so far at Taste of Country. The top five, Dan and Shay, Say So. Ella Langley and Morgan Wallen at number four with I Can't Love You Anymore. Luke Combs, Be By You at number three. Ella Langley, Be Her at number two. And the number one song so far this year, Ella Langley, Choosing Texas. Of course it is. She is the moment, and I love it. I'm here for it.
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7: Welcome to Friday, everybody. Finally, it's here. It's After Midnight. I'm your host, Granger Smith. Hour number two, a strange hour in the show, because this is when I could say, you're either up really late right now or you're up really early right now. And there's really no in between, but it doesn't matter to me because I'm here with you and I've got a whole bunch of good country music to play for you. And I've got this question. Maybe you can call me. If you could bring back one country legend, who would it be? 866-607-8383. I'll put you on the air. I've also got Earl Dibbles Jr., the country boy with the dumb criminal story to share with us. I've got you. It's hour number two. It's After Midnight. Let's go.
8: I

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If you could bring back one country legend, who would that be? We'll talk about this in two songs. I want to put you on the air, so call me 866-607-8383.

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1: Who is a country legend you wish we had back? If we could bring one country legend back for one album, one song, one tour, who would it be? 866-607-8383.
2: Yeah, I would like to bring back Hank Williams Sr. I just watched I Saw the Light, and he died at a young age. And I just think that if he was still here, he'd have a lot of singles. He'd probably be just under George Strait as being a country music singer.
1: Age 29. Isn't that crazy? The fact that we know so much about Hank Sr., and he had such a short life. 866-607-8383.
3: So you're asking what country star we should bring back? Toby Keith, 100%. And the reason is because he got me through some hard times when I was a kid, and listening to him was the best. I always said I was going to go to a Toby Keith concert, and I never got to do that, and it broke my heart when he died. He was an amazing human, so I would absolutely bring him back in a heartbeat.
1: Yeah, you know, we got this call a few days ago about Toby as well, and I said the same thing a few days ago. I can't believe he's gone. I can't believe I would ask a question like this and he would be an answer. And he certainly is a legend. It just doesn't feel like we should have lost him so soon. 866-607-8383.
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Spokane's number one for new country, Kix 99.3. 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
1: 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Hey, Granger. I've been listening to you for a couple of years now. Just now been calling in. My name's Funky. I'm an Uber driver. I love listening to what you put out there. You're doing a great job for this great nation. Keep up the good work, and I'll be listening to you down the road.
0: Funky, stay safe out there, brother.

Kix 99.3, Spokane's number one for new country. You know, we've all seen it and thought about doing it. Don't you lie. But one criminal actually shows why we probably shouldn't. I'm talking about doing a cannonball into the Bass Pro Shop fish tank. Earl's going to be here to share this true story coming up.

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1: Listen, I get it. Not everyone sleeps at night. Some of us think, some of us drive, some of us pray. Granger's with you through it all. Thanks for being a part of the After Midnight family.

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1: I'm Earl Dibbles Jr. I'm a country boy. I'm an honest boy, too, and crime don't pay. I got a story to prove it. An Alabama man is facing charges after streaking naked through a Bass Pro Shops before doing a cannonball into the store's aquarium. There's a video that shows Brian Owens treading water while getting into a screaming match with cops who were trying to apprehend him. He evidently hurled himself over the side onto the cement floor, knocking him out. That fella's facing charges of public lewdness, disorderly conduct, resisting arrest, second-degree assault, criminal mischief, and one account of belly flopping. He's dumb.
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7: 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I'm Granger Smith, your host. We're going to talk about some things that went down on this day in history coming up, plus some Nashville news with Ann Hudson, stories about those country stars out there in Nashville and what they're up to. Hang tight for all of this early on a Friday. Keep the station right here.

KX99.3. Y'all ready for some history from today? One pop star bought another rock band's publishing. I'll share that story plus some other things that went down on this day in history coming up next. Let me

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0: history, and he's even got the diploma to prove it. It's time for This Day in History on After Midnight with Granger Smith.
1: On this day, August the 14th, 1935, FDR signed the Social Security Act. 1937, the BBC aired their first feature film on TV. 1947, Pakistan gained independence from Great Britain. 1985, Michael Jackson bought the Beatles' publishing rights. 1987, Mark McGwire set the rookie home run record at 39 on his way to 49 that year. Some famous birthdays include actress Mila Kunis, actress Halle Berry, NBA great Magic Johnson, WWE star Kofi Kingston, actor Steve Martin, and quarterback Tim Tebow. Those are just a few things that went down on this day in history.
0: Thanks so much for hanging out here on After Midnight with Granger Smith.
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1: I'm just checking in like you asked. I'm out here in Massachusetts doing newspapers, so I do listen to you all night. What a great show. I appreciate it. Thanks. Have a good night.
0: Thank you, ma'am. I sure appreciate you listening. She said.

0: 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We've got someone who stays connected to Nashville just for you. Her name is Ann Hudson. Ann, what do you got coming up in Nashville news?
1: Oh my gosh, Granger. Carrie Underwood. She makes me want to cry. Did you see what she did last Sunday? I just want to talk about it again because it just gets you in the gut. Coming up in your Nashville news next.

0: Here's what's new in Nashville. Here's Ann Hudson.
1: Okay, I love this. Carrie Underwood just shows up on a Sunday to church and gets on stage and sings, What a Beautiful Name. What a beautiful name.

0: good. That was at Rolling Hills Community Church in Tennessee. I just feel like that would be so amazing, especially to see in person. Well, they came out and ranked the top 13 country songs of the year so far at Taste of Country. The top five, Dan and Shay, Say So. Ella Langley and Morgan Wallen at number four with I Can't Love You Anymore. Luke Combs, Be By You at number three. Ella Langley, Be Her at number two. And the number one song so far this year, Ella Langley, Choose in Texas. Of course it is. She is the moment, and I love it. I'm here for it.
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6: Hey, it's finally Friday, you third shifters. Thank you for listening to After Midnight. I'm right here alongside you. I'm Granger Smith, your host. So happy to be here. I am ready for you. I've got a list of good country music to play for you. I've got a question that I hope you can call me and share your story. What's the most trouble you've ever got into as a kid? 866-607-8383. Also, Earl Bibbles Jr. is going to put a smile on her face with a dumb criminal story. This is the place to be. Keep the dial right here. Hour number four of After Midnight starts right now. Happy Friday. Yeah.

KX99.3. Okay, what's the most trouble you ever got into as a kid and got caught? We'll talk about this in two songs. I want to hear your story. 866-607-8383.

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1: 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I listen to you every morning on my way to dialysis. I'm Denny from Smith Mountain Lake. Keep on playing.
0: Well, thank you so much. I'm glad After Midnight is a part of your morning.

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Have you ever heard of someone stealing a home? Well, police tracked one down with this next dumb criminal. Earl's going to be here soon to tell us what happened. Baby,

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1: I'm Earl Dibbles Jr. I'm a country boy. I'm an honest boy, too, and crime don't pay. I got a story to prove it. While arresting a man in Benton County, Oregon, police were able to retrieve a stolen home. Officers were in the process of arresting Bo Dale Monroe on 5 unrelated charges when they spotted the house on this property. The sheriff confirmed it was the same house, a 1979 Corsair trailer coach that had been converted into a two-story tiny home that had been reported missing all the way back there in January. Monroe was ultimately charged with 2 failure to appear warrants, violation of a restraining order, aggravated theft, and the unlawful use of a vehicle and theft. Pretty sure he's got a new home now that he didn't have to steal. It's behind bars. Dumb.
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7: Finally Friday, early risers. What's up? Welcome to After Midnight with me, your host, Granger Smith. So grateful you guys have made this America's favorite radio program. And I've got some good news besides that I want to read for you. Hopefully put a smile on your face early on a Friday. And then Nashville news. Ann Hudson's going to have you covered on that. Stories about your favorite stars in Nashville and what they're up to. All of this coming up soon this hour. Please don't change that station. Hey, it's not.

KX99.3, Spokane's number one for new country. Now, I know it's Friday, and that's already really good news, but how about a good news story to go on top of that? Hang on for two songs, and I'll share some with you.

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0: Well, thank you, ma'am. 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

day, Potts Farm was a place to go. 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

0: Spokane's number one for new country, Kix 99.3. Ann is about to join us with another round of Nashville news. Ann, what do you got coming up?
1: Okay, I thought this was interesting, Granger, because Garth Brooks talked about which current country stars are impressing him the most. And I love he's actually given the women of country some major love. I'll tell you who coming up in your Nashville news next.

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0: Seattle's Music Row. It's Ann Hudson.
1: I love this. Garth Brooks was giving love and talking about current country artists who are impressing him the most. And of course, on the top of his list, Ella Langley and Lainey Wilson. He praised the women in country for tearing it up, adding that they often have to work much harder to achieve the same level of success. And as the father of three daughters and a husband to Trisha Yearwood, Garth says he just loves seeing them win. Well, they came out and ranked the top 13 country songs of the year so far at Taste of Country. The top five, Dan and Shay, Say So. Ella Langley and Morgan Wallen at number four with I Can't Love You Anymore. Luke Combs, Be By You at number three. Ella Langley, Be Her at number two. And the number one song so far this year, Ella Langley, Choose in Texas. Of course it is. She is the moment, and I love it. I'm here for it.
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Hey, thanks for sharing your Friday, or at least part of it, here with me on After Midnight, y'all. 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I'm Granger Smith, coming to y'all from the Yee Yee Farm in Central Texas. 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
1: Morning.
0: We're going to play easy trivia in about 3 minutes. We start every Friday show like this. You want to just hear a few?
2: Yeah. Sure.
0: Warm it up. Amy, what country legend threw javelin while attending Oklahoma State University?
2: Garth Brooks.
0: Correct. Abby, what country superstar's guitar is named Trigger?
3: Whoa. Okay, this is a fun fact. Is this fun fact for Abby? I don't know.
0: Willie Nelson.
3: It is?
0: Yeah.
3: That's cool.
4: It is cool.
0: Lunchbox, what country star wrote Crazy that became a hit for Patsy Cline?
5: Willie Nelson.
0: Correct.
5: What?
4: Yeah, dude. Wow. Good job.
0: Who did poor Dolly write I Will Always Love You for?
4: Whitney Houston.
0: No, Porter Wagoner.
4: Okay.
0: Yeah.
4: It didn't matter.
0: I know. Everything threw me off there. All right, we got to get our brains loose. All right, easy trivia coming up in like 3 minutes or so. Glad you guys are here. Let's get started now.

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1: Another round of easy trivia. The category is Animal Kingdom. Eddie, what do caterpillars turn into?
2: Butterflies.
1: Correct. Amy, what animal is known as man's best friend?
3: A dog.
1: Correct. Abby, how you doing?
4: Good.
1: Good.
4: I'm here.
1: Oh, boy. Take a deep breath.
4: Oh, boy.
1: Woo. All right. What's that baby cat called?
4: A kitten.
1: Correct. Lunchbox, what animal is known for hopping around and carrying a baby in its pouch?
5: That is definitely a kangaroo.
1: Good. Now, round one, nobody goes home. Luckily, nobody missed. If you do miss from here out, you'll hear this.
6: You've been boned.
1: This season, and Eddie is the champion. He's wearing the tiara. Eddie has 2 points, and nobody else is on the board.
2: Come on, guys. Let's go.
1: All right. Abby, you doing good?
4: Yep. All right. Great.
1: Famous folklore. Eddie?
2: Okay.
1: According to folklore, what do you find at the end of a rainbow?
2: A pot of gold.
1: Correct. Amy, what mythical creature is said to have a horn on its forehead?
3: A unicorn.
1: Correct. Abby, according to folklore, what creature is said to live under bridges and demand a toll?
4: A troll?
1: Correct.
4: Okay.
5: Wow.
2: I didn't know that.
1: According to folklore, Lunchbox, what food is often used to ward off vampires?
5: Oh, onions.
3: Oof.
1: Close.
6: You've been boned.
1: So you kind of knew it. You jumped too early. It is
3: garlic.
5: I wouldn't have got that.
3: Really?
1: But you said onions, so you knew it was that. You knew it was that ballpark.
5: Well, right. What I'm saying is you said I jumped too quick, but I wouldn't have got to garlic. I thought the only thing I thought was onion. I was like, oh, that's it.
1: Okay. Lunchbox is out.
5: Wow, that was tough.
1: Eddie.
2: Yeah.
1: Artists with cowboy hats. Which country singer is known for hits like Mud on the Tires?
2: Mud on the Tires. That's Brad Paisley.
1: Correct. Amy, what country singer is known for songs like Small Town Boy and Where's a Cowboy Hat?
3: There's just a small town boy like me. Is that the title of it? The riding room, baby, cruising.
1: What country singer is known for songs like Small Town Boy?
3: Yeah, Dustin Lynch.
1: Correct.
2: Nice.
1: Abby, what country singer is known for Sold, the Grundy County Auction Incident, and is famous for his cowboy hat in the 90s?
4: John Michael Montgomery.
1: Correct. The next category is outer space. Eddie, what's the only planet in our solar system known to support life?
2: Earth.
1: Correct. Amy, what planet is famous for its large rings?
2: Why are you dancing?
3: Because I'm channeling my song I sing to myself about Saturn.
1: Answer?
3: Saturn.
1: Correct. Abby, what is the name of Earth's natural satellite?
4: The moon.
1: Correct. Abby last again.
2: Yeah, she's here.
1: The category is company logos. How many stripes, Eddie, does the Adidas logo have?
3: Oh.
2: 3 stripes.
1: Correct. Amy, what animal appears in the Lacoste logo?
3: It's a gator, but I hope it's not a crocodile. It's a gator. Is it a crocodile?
1: What is your answer?
3: It's a large marine water.
1: I need 3 seconds.
3: Lizard thing. Gator.
1: I'll accept gator or crocodile.
3: Thank you. Gosh, I didn't know if we had to be specific because who knows?
1: I just need an answer. I know, I'm not leading you in any.
3: But what is the correct? Because if you accept either, it's got to be.
1: I accept gator or crocodile.
3: Okay.
1: Abby, what animal appeared in the old Twitter logo?
4: That was a bird.
1: Correct. The category is famous guitar players. What band's guitarist, Eddie, is Benji Madden?
2: Good Charlotte.
1: Correct. Amy, what band's guitarist is Slash?
3: I think it's just, I don't want to answer too quickly, but first thing in my, oh my gosh, it's Guns N' Roses. So I hope it's them.
1: Is that your answer?
3: Guns N' Roses.
1: Correct.
3: Woo!
1: Abby, what band's guitarist is Tom DeLonge?
4: I'll repeat that again.
1: What band's guitarist is Tom DeLonge?
4: We're going to go with, I know this is not right because it's too old, AC/DC.
1: Incorrect.
6: You've been boned.
1: That is?
2: Blink 182.
1: Correct.
3: I would not have gotten that.
2: That's a hard one, Abby.
4: Thank you.
1: The next question comes from the category of division.
2: What's up, Amy?
1: Eddie, you're first. 72 divided by 9.
2: I don't know, dude. Hold on. 9?
1: 72 divided by 9 is, and you have 15 seconds.
2: Yep, that is 8.
1: Is that your answer?
2: Yes, sir.
1: That's correct.
3: Yeah, he has that trick he does with 9s on his
2: nines
3: hand.
2: 9s I can do all day.
1: Amy, 48 divided by 6 equals?
3: I don't know.
1: 48 divided by 6 equals?
3: I literally cannot think, and this is not hard.
1: 5 seconds.
3: 6 times 7.
1: What are you saying?
3: I don't know. What is the question?
1: What is your answer?
3: What's the question?
6: You've been booed.
3: No! Oh, just give me the question.
1: No, I told you 3 times, and I said 15
3: seconds. So what's the
5: answer? 8. Come on.
3: Okay, I know. I couldn't think.
2: Wow.
3: I don't know what disorder I have, but when sometimes I'm under pressure, it just like nothing works. And I was
1: That's
3: like,
1: called
3: okay,
1: choking.
3: 6 times 5.
2: Yeah. Crumbling. Yeah. Different names.
1: Yeah, universally choking.
3: Yeah, well, that's what it's called.
1: Yeah.
2: Wow. Did I beat Amy on a math question?
1: Yeah.
3: Yeah, which is crazy.
2: Let's go!
1: He's now 3 wins and
2: wow.
1: Nobody else. Is this game getting too easy?
2: Guys, what is that? Hey!
1: Oh, wow.
3: No, I'm just in a slump.
2: That was crazy, Amy. I thought for sure you were going to at least get that one.
3: Yeah, 6 times 8 is 48. That's so easy.
1: Yeah, okay.
2: Well, I didn't know that. But.
1: Eddie is our winner again. That's easy trivia.
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1: I'm sad because one of my friends is leaving. I'll talk about that. Also, a listener messaged us because apparently we busted their husband for being on OnlyFans. We think we'll talk about that. The dance party is coming up as well. Love the Friday morning dance party. 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
8: In theaters this weekend, the end of...

0: Hello, Bobby Bones. I heard you guys talking about a website that I had no idea was an adult website. But I knew it sounded family because I've seen it on our credit card statement. I always thought it was just a betting site that my husband used because I see different sports betting sites all the time on our credit cards. Now that I know what it is, I'm torn. We've never had the discussion of whether this type of thing would be allowed. So would you consider this cheating? I wonder if you're talking about OnlyFans.
1: It's got to
0: be. Because we don't, it's not like we do a segment of adult websites, but we've had segments where we've mentioned that.
2: Is that how it pops up on the credit card?
0: I don't know. I'm surprised it would pop up as anything that you could track back.
1: Mm-hmm.
0: And it's not like general positivity food service or something.
1: And I can see how you think OnlyFans could be a sports app because it's a fan, like fans,
0: fanatics. I thought it was a betting site. OnlyFans.
2: Yeah, that's probably it. And I don't know. I don't know who he's following or what he's doing, but yeah, this is not good.
0: Is it cheating? If you've never had the discussion?
2: I guess cheating is so, there's so many different categories, but it's definitely deception of sorts to where I'd want them off
0: also,
2: of it.
0: So you're spending money?
2: Well, that means they're subscribed.
0: To subscribe to somebody? That's, that's degenerate. That's degenerate type stuff.
2: So there's, it's always dirty.
0: I don't know. I've never been on.
1: No. Remember you read a story about what there's charity going on?
0: Animals.
2: Yeah.
1: Yeah.
2: What if he subscribed to that marmot? It was like little...
0: yellow belly marmot?
2: Yeah, something like that.
1: Something like that.
2: To the marmot fundraising page.
1: That's got to be it.
0: What would you say to her, being a woman yourself?
2: Oh, man. This is going to have to be a conversation. It's hard. And it might be something he wants help with, too. Oh, yeah, I don't want to be on there. And then you get him help.
0: Can you imagine? If he says that, it ain't truthful.
2: But some people don't. Some people don't have...
0: I'm glad you caught me.
2: Yeah. There might be that. Of like, I haven't wanted to do this. It was a gateway, and now I'm paying for it. Which, indirectly, she's paying for it if they have a shared bank account, and that sucks.
0: You have to have a conversation.
2: Yeah.
0: Hey, I saw this on the credit card statement. Are you subscribing to this? Easy as that.
2: Mm-hmm.
0: It's
2: and
0: not,
2: don't lie to me.
0: It's well, that comes.
1: Well, don't say that.
0: Comes. Yeah. Don't do that yet. Okay, that comes if maybe you think he's lying to you.
2: Yeah, and he's like, no, that's for ceiling fans.
1: But what if he says yellow belly marmot?
0: It's the yellow belly marmot they were
2: like,
0: talking about.
2: Okay, I'm like, show me, show me the squirrels.
0: Mm-hmm. It's a conversation you have to have. You also have to know that it's going to be uncomfortable when you have it.
2: Mm-hmm.
0: So get your stretches in before you do it. Don't be... I wouldn't go into it aggressive. I would just try to ask it, call him. Hey, I saw this. Hey, what exactly is this? Let him walk himself into trouble if there's going to be trouble. Don't start with him in trouble.
2: Don't let him lie to you.
0: And then do what Amy...
2: Either.
0: Okay, then do what Amy said. Don't lie to me.
2: Yeah.
0: There has to be a conversation, though. Thank you for the email. Hope you have a good day. Close it up.

0: I'm sad. My friend's moving away. Never thought I'd say that. We'll talk about it next.
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0: I made a friend, and I made a friend that I don't work with. It's not Eddie or Mike. And then my friend's moving. It's my only friend that I've had as a friend. I guess Brett, but Brett's an it's my only like real life normal friend. And I just got told that he's moving.
2: Really?
0: And I'm sad about it. Yeah.
2: Okay.
19: That is sad.
0: It's my only friend that's not like somebody in my...
2: At work?
0: Yeah, I don't know. It's just like my only real, my normal person friend. And so we play pickleball about once a week. We've been friends for a long time. Played softball with them. And then randomly we were finished playing pickleball the other day. And he's like, oh man. It was like you're moving to a new school. He's like...
19: Yeah, it's terrible.
2: He's totally leaving far away?
0: Mm-hmm.
20: Ugh.
0: He's like... Yeah, I'm moving.
19: Did you ask if you guys are going to stay friends?
0: I asked if I could write letters.
2: Can you visit?
19: Well, you can do anything you want, right?
0: It's kind of far. But it's like my only human, I hang out with them about every week. It's my only non, like, industry friend that there's never talk about. You know, I don't know. I was pretty sad about that. Because it's hard as an adult to make friends. Like, especially out of nowhere. And, you know, we finished playing pickleball and he's like, yeah, we're moving in September. Like, wait.
20: Oh, it's coming up.
0: What?
19: I bet he had to think about that one for a while. How he's going to break it to you.
21: Yeah.
20: Do you think he is, Bobby is his only non-work related friend?
19: Oh, no. Oh.
0: Because I have other friends. I mean,
20: I know you have other friends. I said non-work related.
19: Wait, are you saying that maybe it was harder on Bobby than it is for him?
20: I don't know. That's
0: what it feels like, and
21: Amy,
0: I don't like it.
21: Amy.
20: I really thought I was coming at this with curiosity. If you're getting defensive for that, that's something for you to look into it. No, I am curious if it's that for him, whereas in his, I don't know his workspace, maybe that's who he hangs out with mostly. So it's refreshing when he also gets to hang out with you.
0: Maybe. I was pretty bummed though. And then I was kind of embarrassed to tell my wife that my friend's moving and I was sad about it because I'm an adult and I shouldn't be sad when my friends move away.
20: I think that's not 12. Awesome you're sad.
0: And
20: I know that sounds messed up.
0: It does.
19: You're happy that
0: you're happy
19: sad?
0: I'm sad? You like me being sad?
20: No. But if we read between the lines, it means you formed a relationship with someone outside of any type of work situation.
0: Accurate.
20: And that is growth.
0: Accurate and fair.
20: Thank you.
0: Accurate and fair. And so...
19: Sorry, man.
0: You're not.
19: I am. I'm sorry that your only friend is leaving.
0: You never even met this friend.
19: It's not true. I have.
0: Dang it.
21: Oh, that sucks.
19: I have met that friend.
0: Dang it.
20: And I haven't met him, but I know who he is.
0: Yeah. And so he's leaving.
19: Of course, we know who his only friend is. It's only one of them.
0: I mean, That's true.
20: It's not hard to put two and two together.
0: The only people I see is Eddie, Mike, Brett, and then my other friend. And the only other friend is the only friend that has nothing to do with, like, any of the space I live in and work in. And then it was just, he's like, I'm moving. I was like, oh, all right, well, cool. But inside I was like, oh, man.
19: Yeah, that sucks.
0: Because my child is not old enough to have parents who I could even become friends with.
19: Yeah, but even that, dude, is tough.
0: You don't like him?
19: No, it's tough because, like, you're forced to kind of like him.
0: But then I have a chance. But it's like options presented to me.
19: Correct. Sometimes you hit it off and it's natural and it's good.
0: Yeah.
19: But most of the time it's...
20: Well, and then sometimes the...
0: sorry. You're just forced to.
20: And then as the kids grow, sometimes they grow apart.
0: That's okay. You had a shot. You have to run. So I haven't lost now a pickleball play. All my pickleball people are leaving.
21: Eddie, you're back in.
0: Eddie never played. Matt Overton, who played in the NFL but played pickleball, he moved back to Indianapolis.
19: He did?
20: He moved?
0: Yeah. Our old intern, but he played in the NFL while he interned with us, moved back to Indianapolis. And he
19: would make copies and, like, bring us food and stuff.
0: And then when the season started, he went back to playing the NFL. So he's out. Brett plays paddle now more than pickleball.
19: Burge is on the road a lot.
0: George Burge is always gone.
19: Yeah.
0: Now what do? I'm auditioning new friends. But this one took a long time for me to call a friend. Like, it took a year and a half for me to be like, oh, this is my friend. So, if you see me crying over here, that's what's up, guys. You're listening
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1: with Bobby.
2: Tell me something good.
3: This baby is doing well now, but they worried for a bit because during the 20-week ultrasound, so the baby had not been delivered yet, far from it, it was discovered that Theo had a severe birth defect where his intestines were developing outside of his body. So his parents went to Texas Children's Hospital in Houston, and they basically did this clinical trial surgery. So at 26 weeks, doctors did a surgery on baby inside the mom and closed his abdomen and basically put the organs back in.
4: It's wild.
3: So it would grow properly inside the mom. And so then they, you know, they wondered still, she had the baby, all good, 5 months old now, all good. And so it was one of the first times they had done this successfully, like to this level. That's crazy. I wonder how small the tools are.
4: Oh.
5: For the little, tiny, little tiny baby?
3: Uh-huh.
5: That'd be super small.
6: Yeah.
5: I've never heard of a surgery for someone inside someone.
4: You haven't?
5: No.
4: Oh.
3: I haven't either.
4: Oh, y'all have it?
3: No, your tone makes us feel stupid. But.
4: Sorry.
3: No, yeah, it's okay. We'll take it.
4: No, this is a fascinating story, especially because it was a clinical trial at the time. But I've heard of them going in to do little things to the baby inside mom. I mean, it's fascinating, no matter if you've heard it before or not.
3: Yeah, we're stupid.
4: Sorry.
6: Yeah,
5: I feel
3: it was just the tone we were met with more than anything else.
4: It was more like...
3: you just feel it, just a thing.
4: So
3: big shout out to Texas Children's Hospital in Houston and the doctors there. I saw that on Good Morning America. That's what it's all about. Thank you.
0: That was Tell Me Something Good. The Friday morning dance party.
7: Coming up next.
3: I got two throwbacks we're going to start the dance party with, including a Clay Walker song. We'll also do some Toby Keith and some Aerosmith and some Shenandoah. I'm going to mix it up. It's the Friday morning dance party. It is next.

0: story comes to us from Florida. A 53-year-old man got a rental car, was on the highway, I-95. He's like, you know what? I'm going to do some donuts. So, doing donuts in the middle of traffic, hits a couple cars, police show up, and they find a suitcase full of guns and drugs in the trunk.
1: Okay, so it's just a combination. So donuts, okay, you're probably going to get in trouble if you get caught. But why would you do something that you're probably going to get in trouble if you get caught if also you have guns and drugs in your car?
2: Because you're a bonehead.
1: Yeah.
0: And he was driving under the influence.
1: And then you're drunk.
3: Mm. In a rental car.
1: That I get, though. Like, I would. That's when I would do it, though.
3: Not in your own car.
1: Yeah, in a rental car is when I would do it. That's the only part that makes sense. Okay.
0: I'm Lunchbox. That's your bonehead story of the day. Get your Bobby Bones
2: on. Come on. 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
2: The Crayola crayon peach, that color, was called Flesh until 1962.
3: Oh,
4: yeah, no.
2: You think you remember that?
5: I was going to say,
2: you're going to make the old jokes now.
5: I do remember using peach on Flesh, like when I was coloring pictures.
2: Okay, fair enough.
5: That's what it was.
2: Why do you think they didn't continue using Flesh?
3: Just appeal.
4: No.
2: Go ahead.
4: Because people have different skin colors.
2: That's it.
5: That's so true.
3: Well, that makes sense.
2: That's exactly it. Because they felt it was racist to consider that the flesh color.
3: I think of the word flesh, I think of like gross, like flesh eating
2: fair enough
3: skin. Like,
2: but it was peach though.
3: Okay, I get it now.
5: And you're right, Amy. The flesh is like the meat, mm-hmm. not the skin color.
2: But they're doing the skin color.
3: I get it now.
2: Yeah.
3: But Lunchbox is acting over, like I'm racist because I didn't think of that.
2: He did act like that. Yes, he did.
3: He's like,
4: well, I mean, I thought it was obvious.
2: Like, crazy
3: this
2: racist.
3: Is so obvious.
4: I thought it was the most obvious thing.
3: Well,
4: but
3: it is. I wasn't saying you're racist. Flesh is skin color. I guess, yes, the peachy color, that makes sense now. That is that, yes, yeah. that would go together. But I just, flesh, bleh.
2: There was a color called Indian Red for a long time until 1999. They changed that to Chestnut.
5: Oh, that's smart.
2: Because they felt like... Yep.
5: It was racist.
3: It was Lunchbox?
2: I can't believe you were racist. Okay.
5: What about the Mexican color? Was there? They changed that one.
2: I didn't make a joke because that would be racist. I'm just going to let you do your thing.
5: Yeah,
2: you just do your thing. Amy.
3: Apple founder Steve Jobs was known to soak his feet in company toilets to help relieve stress. Colleagues found the practice unsettling.
5: Yeah, that's weird.
2: Yeah.
5: You walk in on that.
3: I had to, when I read this one, I had to double fact check it. And
2: you double fact check that?
3: Yeah, because I found it so unbelievable.
2: Unbelievable?
3: So unbelievable.
5: Yeah, yeah, yeah.
3: And so I looked it up, and sure enough.
2: That's weird, huh?
3: Uh-huh. It was in a book written about him.
2: Jerry Seinfeld made at least $30,000 for every line he ever had on Seinfeld based on his salary. Jeez. In a show syndication deal. So for every line, he made at least 30 grand.
5: That's awesome.
2: All money in. I know. Lunchbox?
4: In 1889, Wisconsin, the University of Wisconsin, adopted the nickname the Badgers. And you're thinking, oh, it's after the animals because they have a lot of badgers in Wisconsin. No, it was in homage to the local miners. In 1820s, they didn't have good housing, so they dug little holes in the side of the caves, and that's where they lived.
2: Mm-hmm. That's interesting. Also, in homage.
4: Isn't that what it's called?
5: You said...
4: Homage.
2: No, you said homage.
5: You didn't say homage.
2: It's okay. We all say stuff weird.
4: Wait.
2: You said homage. Yeah, it works.
4: What is it?
2: Homage.
4: Oh.
3: Because you also said that too.
2: Later on, after I said it, he then heard it.
4: Yeah.
2: That's why if you hear something, that's... Yeah.
4: But that's crazy. I thought they just must have had a lot of badgers running around like in Wisconsin. But no, the miners lived in the side of a hill, so that's... They said, hey, man, we're going to name the mascot after you.
5: It's interesting.
2: Arkansas has no Razorbacks.
5: None whatsoever? No hogs in Arkansas?
2: We were the Cardinals. They're pigs. We just don't have a bunch of Razorbacks unless they're put there. But we're the pigs. But it was a coach that said they play like a bunch of wild Razorbacks. And that's how they got their name. It was like there's cool. Not really like any Razorbacks there.
5: Yeah.
2: How about this? Castaway was filmed over 2 years because it took Tom Hanks about a year to lose weight and grow his hair out for all the scenes.
5: Dude, that was crazy when it came out.
2: During the year off, Robert Zemeckis shot What Lies Beneath.
5: Oh, wow. He shot another movie while he was waiting?
2: Mm-hmm. Wow. Yep, there you go. All right. Eddie?
5: You know, goats have different accents depending on the region they're from.
2: So did not know that.
5: They don't all sound the same. So if there's a goat in Boston, it doesn't sound like a goat from South Texas. Isn't that interesting?
2: I'd need to hear both.
5: I know. I don't have any examples of what they sound like, but apparently the goats know. Oh, you're not from here, are you?
2: Did you double fact check that like Amy?
5: No, I just took it for what it is.
2: The Backstreet Boys and TLC both passed on recording the song Baby One More Time.
3: Really?
2: So went to a brand new artist named Britney Spears.
3: And I'm trying to picture the Backstreet Boys saying, hit me, baby, one more time.
5: Oh, that would work. Totally.
3: Hit me, baby.
2: Wait, why are you trying to sing it deep?
3: Because they're men. Boys?
2: But they sing high songs.
5: Yeah, they sing high.
2: They sing...
3: I know, but just even the whole vibe, because she was dressed as like a schoolgirl.
2: Well, they wouldn't have worn that.
3: I know. Just associate that with the song, though.
2: Yeah, they probably... I mean, the creative would have been a little different, for sure. Yeah.
1: Fun

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2: If you love the Property Brothers, I'll talk to Drew Scott next. 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Because it took a minute. 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
2: Bobby Bones. Talking with Drew Scott, one half of the Property Brothers on HGTV, and he did Dancing with the Stars a couple years before I did. He's one of the guys that convinced me to do Dancing with the Stars, and we were talking about the real reason that he did that show.
13: Bobby Bones. 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
2: Who was your partner?
14: Emma Slater was my partner, but Frankie Muniz and I were the two that made it to the finals that were not dancers. And again, I'm not a good dancer in any way, but the Jordan Fisher who won is a professional dancer. He's a Disney kid and he's a dancer, a singer. And then Lindsey Stirling, who came second, is a dancing violinist. So there's no way that I was going to compete with Lindsey and Jordan with their grace and their movements. And Len, the one judge who was there for our season, he used to make fun of me. He said, "What's with your lobster claws? What are you always doing this with your hands? You look like lobster claws." And I'm like, well, I'm not graceful. So all I was doing it with Emma is I would do strength moves because I was stronger than all the other dancers. So I would pick her up and flip her. I would spin her around. At one point, the producer came over and said, "I think you're going to kill Emma. Can we be careful here?" And Emma's like, "No, more, more. It's so good." And we ended up being, I don't know what your dynamic is. Who was your partner?
2: Sharna.
14: Okay, yeah. So I don't know what your dynamic was, but like Emma and I were the funny duo. And so we, you know, we had heart, we had a lot of heart, but just a lot of goofy moments that really people loved. But the only reason I did Dancing with the Stars, I don't know if I told you this, was it was just a few months before our wedding. And Linda and I were getting married. So this was 2008. This would have been 2017 or 2000, early 2018. And I said to them, I'll do Dancing with the Stars, but Emma, you need to help teach Linda and me our first dance. And I didn't want to do like a boring first dance. I want to do a mashup of a few different songs. So we're going to start with a really like generic basic dance and then a scratch track. And then we moved into Genuine Pony. And then we did a couple other songs. So in our first dance, Sasha Farber and Emma Slater, they taught us the flips, the different moves. And it was just so much fun energy. And then they helped choreograph. We had 10 bridesmaids and 10 groomsmen. They all came in and joined us for this big, epic final dance. And it was the most fun dance party you would ever have at a wedding. I don't even remember half the wedding. I was so exhausted, but it was so much fun.
2: How did that turn out as far as the big wedding dance? Did everybody kind of nail it?
14: There are 5 siblings on her side. They're the 4 sisters and a brother. And so one of her sisters messed up because she started to come over for the group dance while Linda and I were still in the middle of our compilation single dance, just the two of us. And one of her other bridesmaids did the same thing. And then on my side, a bunch of my guys, they are not dancers. So they didn't screw it up, but it wasn't really it didn't look as good as what the girls were doing. But again, who cares? It was just for fun. Linda got her heel stuck in her dress. But even with her heel stuck in her dress, she still did. I did a spinning flip and she still did the whole thing and carried up the entire dance. So that's all. We just wanted fun. We were in Puglia. We went to Italy. We did our wedding was 10 days with all our family. We had 305 family and friends with us, and we just did, every day was a different activity, karaoke nights, the big party dance. We did another thing that was just basically like a friend of ours, if you've heard of Fitness Marshall on YouTube, he basically came out and did this big dance, and then we all took cake, and it was just a big like throwing cake at everyone party in the middle, just goofing off like a bunch of kids. Bobby Bone,
2: come on. All right, more with Drew Scott from the Property Brothers in a second. I just want to know when he started to actually feel famous. That's coming up.

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1: Talking to Drew Scott, one of the twins from the Property Brothers, about when he started to actually feel famous. And the first show he ever did was called Realtor Idol. Here you go, check it out.
0: Bobby Bones. 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
1: With the show, when did that actually hit to where you started to see yourself a bit in pop culture?
2: So the show hit fast, but the pop culture side of it didn't come for a few years. So we had originally pitched, Cineflix was the production company who originally was interested. They saw me for a show called Realtor Idol, which was basically realtors, like American Idol, is like realtors competing to be realtors. And it was a terrible show idea. But then they liked me, and then I pitched them Property Brothers, and they thought, this is interesting. So they pitched the show to HGTV in the U.S., which is the largest home and garden type destination in the world. They turned it down because they only wanted husband-wife combos at the time. And then they pitched it to HGTV in Canada, who turned it down. And then a network in Canada called W Network, the Women's Network, they picked it up. And the executive there, her exact words for greenlighting the show was, two young hot guys in tight jeans renovating? Yeah, we'll buy that show. And so we started airing. Within 3 weeks, we were the top show of the night. Within 3 months, we were the top show on the entire network. So with those stats, we went back to the U.S. and they bought the show. And then again, within 3 months in the U.S., we became the top show on HGTV. And you know, we've been there for, 18 years. We've been doing the show now, 18, 19 years. So I would say after the first few years where it really started to explode in the U.S. and then we exploded globally because we're in 160 plus countries, that's where we started to notice. No matter where we were, it's fun. SNL's done like 10 spoofs on us and we've been there for one skit. I love it. It just makes it fun because I don't take myself seriously and I don't care if somebody's making fun of me or inspired by me. I just want you to enjoy what we do.
1: I have a friend that's a veterinarian, and so she gets a lot of people that are constantly asking her questions about animals and just expecting that she's going to give them a lot of free advice and help on animals. Does this happen with you and people in your life that want house advice?
2: Absolutely. It absolutely happens all the time. In fact, I'll catch friends that keep avoiding me going to their house. They want to come to our house. I'm like, let's go to your house this time or whatever. And it's because they're embarrassed. They don't want me to come and judge their home. I'm like, don't worry about it. I'm not going to judge you. Well, I will judge you, but I'm not going to make fun of you. I'll give you pointers if you want. It is funny. Or if I ever have to hop into like a Home Depot, I'll literally be a couple of aisles over and someone will hear my voice and they'll recognize me by my voice. And they'll be coming running over with their like kitchen plans and ask me for inspiration. And that's great. I mean, I love it. We've had 12,500 products in the home space. We love it. And I have a real estate portfolio. And for me, the main thing is everyone deserves to live in a safe, happy, healthy home, affordable home. And we're in a time right now where everywhere, all around North America and a lot of parts of the world, is a housing crisis. So hopefully I can do my little bit to make people enjoy where they live and feel inspired by where they live.
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0: Coming up.
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0: Yeah.
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3: Emily Chrisman in North Carolina was driving to a friend's house when it was a bad storm, rain, thunder, lightning. She loses control of her car off the side of the road, 30 feet down into a culvert. No one sees her. Luckily, when she crashed, her Apple Watch, boom, sent a signal to emergency personnel. They called her phone. They're like, where are you? She's like, I don't know. I'm crashed. And the lady stayed on the phone with her, and the Apple Watch led the rescuers right to her.
4: Mm. That's awesome. That's cool. But also, you know, they're tracking us for everything else, too.
5: Of course.
6: Yeah, but if it saves your life.
4: Yeah.
5: And how does it work? Like, is it...
4: I don't know how radio works. Just so you know, I don't know how a car works. I don't know how radio works.
5: Like, how does it know that you crashed and you're not on a roller coaster?
3: I think the impact. Like the...
4: Yeah, but a roller coaster impact, though, sometimes.
5: Do you know what I mean?
4: Maybe it does. Maybe there are roller coasters that when people get off, there are paramedics waiting because they thought...
5: It was a car accident.
4: It was a car accident. Yeah, let's see. Sample changes in motion, cabin pressure, sound pressure, all of those, because the Apple Watch uses a high-force G-force accelerator, a three-axis gyroscope, a barometer, a microphone, GPS, combined with advanced motion algorithms.
6: Oh, dang, okay. Well, that makes sense.
4: And mostly just the government watching through the whole time. Yeah. Okay, there you go. That's what it's all about.
0: That was Tell Me Something Good.

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1: All the people who passed on the song Baby One More Time that went to Britney Spears. 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A little more with Property Brother Drew Scott. 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And then Easy Trivia. 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
3: All right, now time for the morning corny.
4: The morning corny.
0: What does a sniper and a photographer have in common?
3: Talking about shooting, right? I mean, we didn't get a lot of sniper jokes around here, so that one felt a little weird.
0: It's and a photographer, funny. What do they have in common?
3: They like to shoot people? What? I mean, this isn't investigative,
0: I know,
3: but it's just...
0: this felt a little wrong.
3: I could tell by how you were a little, I don't know, what would the word be?
0: Timid.
3: Okay, timid works.
0: To tell the joke.
3: Yeah. Uh-huh. What's the answer?
0: So, headshots.
3: Headshots.
5: Oh, dang.
3: Even worse than what I thought
5: it would
3: be.
5: Way worse.
3: That's way worse.
5: Oh, my gosh, Amy.
3: I think you'll get some engagement online, though, with that one. And that's the morning corny.
4: That was the morning corny.
3: Let's play Morgan Wallen. Here is 20 cigarettes.

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2: Hey, Bobby, I was listening to the segment about you forgetting to feed your baby, and I just wanted to let you know that you're not alone, because when our firstborn was about 3 months old, crying and crying and crying, and my husband and I didn't know what to do, and so we actually took her to the urgent care because we couldn't figure out what was wrong, and it turns out she was just hungry. So anyways, you're doing a good job.
3: That's funny.
4: Yeah, it feels like when I had a guy come try to fix my car and I just didn't have it in park.
3: Same deal.
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4: Let's see. I can't get it to start. Well, park starts right up. Yeah. I didn't feed the baby. It was one time. It was one miss. And that's on me. But I've learned and I will be a better dad because of it. So thank you for sharing that story. 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

0: It's addictive. It's a Ritz cracker. I have to not buy multiple boxes at once because I will eat multiple boxes at once. I could go full dinner on just Ritz crackers.
1: Nothing on it, just the cracker?
0: I don't need anything on it.
2: Oh, yeah, because you can't really add cheese.
1: Oh, that's true. You can have easy cheese, right? Because that's not real cheese.
0: I don't need any of that. I don't need any.
2: Just like this.
0: To me, that is the most addictive snack.
2: Mm-hmm.
0: Ritz cracker. You?
2: Chips and salsa.
1: Hey.
3: Oh,
2: I mean,
3: yeah.
2: It's hard to stop.
0: Mm-hmm.
2: Like, obviously at a restaurant before the meal. But
0: that's what I don't like about it, because then I don't eat the real food. I do that a lot.
2: But even at home, if I bust it out as a snack, it's more like, okay, I'll just pour this much salsa. And then I'll be like, oh, okay, I'll pour a little more.
0: Eddie?
1: Ice cream. Rocky Road ice cream. Like, if I buy a tub, I can probably eat the whole tub. I have to stop myself from eating the whole tub. Like, I love it so much that I'll be hurting. My stomach will hurt, but I can eat the whole tub of ice cream.
0: Yeah, I don't feel great today. I had two whole sleeves. So, yeah, we do that. But, okay, we got ice cream, we got chips and salsa, we got Ritz crackers. You?
3: Jalapeno chips. You open that bag and you take that first bite and you get a little spice on your tongue. You're like, oh, give me another one. Oh, give me another one.
1: Like kettle chips?
3: Yeah.
2: Oh, yeah, like Miss Vicky's.
3: They are so freaking good.
0: I think I've had them, but you saying it doesn't make
2: If you saw the packaging. Yeah.
0: I'm sure I've had them.
1: It's like a potato chip, but harder.
3: Yes.
2: Yeah, like a kettle
3: chip. It's crunchier.
1: Yeah.
0: It's like a potato chip, but heroin, feels like.
2: There is something sprinkled on there that is crack-like.
1: Uh-huh, like Doritos, man.
2: And when there's that spice, it's almost like it makes you keep eating more because you think it's going to help, but it doesn't. It just gets worse.
0: Raymundo, most addictive snack?
4: Well, for me, it's cookie dough. It's supposed to eventually be the cookies that get baked, but if my wife says, hey, you can just have one of these and then let me make the rest of them, I'll be like, all right, cool. I mean, I'll end up eating the whole things. And she's like, I'm not going to bake two pieces of cookie dough. You might as well just eat the whole package.
0: So it's just really just cookie dough that's in the plastic wrap?
4: Yeah, it's supposed to turn into a cookie once you bake it, but it never makes it.
0: Yeah, I'm familiar with that process scientifically.
4: Yes. Yes, the dough gets all eaten before it ever makes it in the oven.
0: Can that make you sick, though?
1: I think it's bad for you.
3: No, there's some that say these are okay to eat raw. Like, I don't know what brand it is, but it says on the package, you're able to eat this raw. And they are delicious.
2: But also, I know it's not advised at all, but since I was a child, I have had cookie dough, homemade cookie dough, where I've put the eggs in myself, and I just eat it anyway.
0: It says raw cookie dough can make you sick. It contains two main risky ingredients, raw eggs, which can carry salmonella, and raw flour, which can be contaminated with E. coli. So it eliminates those two once cooked.
2: Yeah, but it's the risk we take.
0: Yeah. Okay. Mike D?
5: Oh, Cool Ranch Doritos. I could eat a whole bag in a sitting. Yes. It's something about that flavor, just like your mouth just needs it.
0: Nobody went Pringles.
1: No, I can do without Pringles.
2: Oh, ooh, sour cream and onion Pringles?
0: I do like a Pringle, because I like you can put the whole chip in your mouth on your tongue. It just sits there kind of perfectly. But
2: oh, I don't ever put one at a time. It's always more like three, because that crunch.
3: Oh, the snack, the stack.
2: Do you do one at a time?
0: Yeah.
2: Oh.
0: Yeah, I'm not a psycho killer.
2: Whoa.
0: Yeah, I don't
2: that
0: know.
2: Makes me psychotic.
0: Yeah, I don't murder animals or anything. Yeah.
2: Wow. It's never a single. It's either two, three, four.
0: You ever put chips in a sandwich?
2: Oh, yeah.
1: Oh, that's the best.
3: Oh.
0: Back in the day, Doritos and a bologna sandwich?
1: Yes.
0: Yeah.
2: Oh, mine was at our house, it was white bread, mayonnaise, and then sour cream and onion chips. Smash it together.
1: Ours was a tuna sandwich with Lay's regular potato chips in it. Oh, so good.
2: That makes me want this right now.
0: Roll it all in, boys. I mean, we got everybody's snack here of the morning.
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1: People don't want gifts anymore. 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
1: The Bobby Bones Show. Abby's getting married early next year. Are you going to want gifts?
2: Oh, I haven't thought about it, but yeah. I mean, who doesn't want some gifts?
1: Well, I was reading about the no wedding gifts trend is growing.
2: Oh,
3: is it?
4: Yeah, get on that, Abby.
5: Yeah.
1: No, I don't know. What, you guys are getting married when?
2: April.
1: Of next year. It says, mm-hmm. The no wedding gifts trend is growing with more couples telling guests they don't want presents, cash, or registry items.
3: Wow. I thought that was just like a you thing.
1: Well, I was doing it before. It was cool.
3: I know.
1: Yeah.
3: But I've never been invited to any other wedding except yours that has done that.
1: Has done?
3: No gifts.
4: No gifts. That was nice.
3: Oh, you did let us do gifts.
1: Well, what happened was no gifts, please. And I believe it was Amy and another person said, if you don't provide some sort of registry at all, people are going to get you a bunch of crap you don't want because they're going to feel they have to get a gift. So we did a low-cost registry.
3: Oh, gosh, yeah.
1: We got 10,000 coffee mugs. And we're still not rid of all the coffee mugs.
3: Okay. Then when it came time for baby shower, no gifts.
4: Oh, yeah. That's
3: okay,
4: right.
3: That's what it was. But and that you didn't originally want to do it for your wedding, and we had to basically strong-arm you.
1: But Eddie got me a juicer.
4: You remembered.
1: Yeah, of course.
4: Good. And do you use that every day?
1: No, we never use it.
4: Okay.
1: Yeah, I think eventually we ended up donating it. But in your name.
4: To who?
1: Less fortunate that likes to juice.
4: That's great.
1: Yeah. And Amy got me a clock.
3: What?
1: Oh, no, that's me that got you the expensive clock and you never used it and it hid in your closet forever.
4: Yeah, that's what I remember about that.
3: I know.
1: Got that one.
3: I love how this story
1: walked into that one, didn't we?
3: Has wings because it's flying into the not the truth.
1: The New York Post has a story that guests are sick of buying gifts off a registry. Newlyweds agree. They say no gifts. Abby, I encourage you, if you want gifts, have gifts.
2: Okay. I mean, I can see why, though, because it does get expensive. If you're, like, already coming to the wedding and, like, flights and hotels, and then you have to get them a gift, too.
1: But if you're having a home wedding and most people live in the town where you live, that's okay. And also, people are going to buy you gifts regardless. So, the registry's also kind of fun because you can go and just take the little gun and...
4: It's like supermarket sweep. You can just zap everything.
5: Zoom.
1: I think, though, now the move is to have a registry and then have like a button you can click to donate toward little funds. So it's just money that you can use.
3: Is it because people are getting married older and they already have things to start their life? Because the registry is for you're starting your life. Like, you don't have the silverware, the plates, the dishes, and, you know.
1: I think that could be part of it, but also think... The technology allows us to give money so much easier online as well. When back in the day, if there was a registry you went, we really just couldn't go click Apple Pay over to somebody with $80, you know, towards your honeymoon fund. Because that's really where that money's going to help the most. The things that you're trying to do after you get married. You're an adult. You got most stuff you need, right?
2: Yeah.
4: Yeah, but Abby has two cars.
1: Yeah. She has two cars herself, not even her, right. Her fiance.
2: No, but I like how, like, if I get a blender, then I'll think of you every time I make a smoothie.
1: You won't. You'll donate it to the less fortunate.
4: That's what you did with mine.
1: That's what I did with Eddie's. I stopped homeless guy. Would you like this blender that needs power?
4: Like, no. What am I going to do with that?
1: No.
4: Idiot.
1: So, okay, I just wondered. You haven't set up anything yet?
2: No, but I'll do one. I've always wanted to do the little gun thing. You go through the
1: store.
2: Then
1: you should absolutely do it. If you've always wanted to do it.
2: Just for fun.
1: That's the Knot says the average person spends about $610 just to attend a wedding. Travel, gift, I don't know what else.
3: Are they traveling by car?
1: Yeah, or do they hire a horse and carriage for that whole ride? That is crazy.
3: It's not

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1: I did not know you could have surgery on a baby before the baby is even born, but that happened and saved a baby's life. We'll talk about that next. 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
9: 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But that was that's something that, you know, not everybody gets when they decide they want to have a job that's a little bit different.
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1: Luke Combs told Bobby the story on how he met Ed Sheeran.
2: The first time I ever hung out with Ed Sheeran was at the Twin Peaks in Brentwood. True story. And it's like, all of a sudden, dude, people start coming up. And he's like, dude, I'm really sorry, man. Like, no one ever bothers me here. You know, and I was like, dude, you've taken me into the beehive, dude. The only thing that would be worse would be like, hey, man, do you want to go sit in the stands at a NASCAR race?
3: It's the Bobby Bones Show.

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1: with Bobby.
2: Tell me something good.
3: This baby is doing well now, but they worried for a bit because during the 20-week ultrasound, so the baby had not been delivered yet, far from it, it was discovered that Theo had a severe birth defect where his intestines were developing outside of his body. So his parents went to Texas Children's Hospital in Houston, and they basically did this clinical trial surgery. So at 26 weeks, doctors did a surgery on baby inside the mom and closed his abdomen and basically put the organs back in.
4: It's wild.
3: So it would grow properly inside the mom. And so then they, you know, they wondered still, she had the baby, all good, 5 months old now, all good. And so it was one of the first times they had done this successfully, like to this level. That's crazy. I wonder how small the tools are.
4: Oh.
5: For the little, tiny baby?
3: Uh-huh.
5: That'd be super small.
6: Yeah.
5: I've never heard of a surgery for someone inside someone.
4: You haven't?
5: No.
4: Oh.
3: I haven't either.
4: Oh, y'all haven't?
3: No, your tone makes us feel stupid. But
4: sorry.
3: No, it's okay. We'll take it.
4: No, this is a fascinating story, especially because it was a clinical trial at the time. But I've heard of them going in to do little things to the baby inside mom. I mean, it's fascinating, no matter if you've heard it before or not.
3: Yeah, we're stupid.
4: Sorry.
6: Yeah,
5: I feel
3: it was just the tone we were met with more than anything else.
4: Sometimes
3: you just feel it, just a thing.
4: So
3: big shout out to Texas Children's Hospital in Houston, the doctors there. I saw that on Good Morning America. That's what it's all about. Thank you.
0: That was Tell Me Something Good.

0: Friday morning dance party.
1: Coming up next.
2: I got two throwbacks we're going to start the dance party with, including a Clay Walker song. We'll also do some Toby Keith and some Aerosmith and some Shenandoah. I'm going to mix it up. It's the Friday morning dance party. It is next.

0: Bobby Bones and the legendary William Shatner.
1: Is Bill what you would normally go by?
2: Yes. Is Bobby, is it Bob or is it Robert? I mean, how do we address you?
1: It's oddly Bobby.
2: You don't do Robert at all, Bobby?
1: Nah, that's not my name.
2: Yeah, but what do you do with the conundrum that Bobby is an affectionate application for Bob, and Bob is short for Robert?
1: We're really going like space-time continuum here. We're going through different timelines of...
2: Really what we should be doing all
1: it
2: the
1: time. It is, for sure.
2: So, my book...
3: It's the Bobby Bones Show.
4: KISE HD2 Spokane.

0: own show.
1: That's the Friday Morning Dance Party.
2: Yeah. Coming up next.
3: We're going to play easy trivia. Let's get loose here, Amy. What two internet stars named Alex got into a feud in 2026?
4: Alex Earl and Alex Cooper.
3: Correct. Abby, what singer's movie released this year is now the highest grossing biopic of all time?
5: Michael Jackson.
3: Correct. Lunchbox, this year, what HBO show starring Zendaya had its series finale?
6: Euphoria.
3: Correct. Easy trivia, Eddie, who won the World Cup this year?

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2: Another round of easy trivia. The category is Animal Kingdom. Eddie, what do caterpillars turn into?
3: Butterflies.
2: Correct. Amy, what animal is known as man's best friend?
4: A dog.
2: Correct. Abby, how you doing?
5: Good.
2: Good.
5: I'm here.
2: Oh, boy. Take a deep breath.
5: Oh, boy. Woo.
2: All right. What's that baby cat called?
5: A kitten.
2: Correct. Lunchbox, what animal is known for hopping around and carrying a baby in its pouch?
6: That is definitely a kangaroo.
2: Good. Now, round one, nobody goes home. Luckily, nobody missed. If you do miss from here out, you'll hear this.
7: You've been boned.
2: This season, and Eddie is the champion. He's wearing the tiara. Eddie has 2 points, and nobody else is on the board.
3: Come on, guys. Let's go.
2: All right. Abby, you doing good?
5: Yep. All right. Great.
2: Famous folklore. Eddie?
3: Okay.
2: According to folklore, what do you find at the end of a rainbow?
3: A pot of gold.
2: Correct. Amy, what mythical creature is said to have a horn on its forehead?
4: A unicorn.
2: Correct. Abby, according to folklore, what creature is said to live under bridges and demand a toll?
5: A troll?
2: Correct.
5: Okay.
6: Wow.
3: I didn't know that.
2: According to folklore, Lunchbox, what food is often used to ward off vampires?
6: Oh, onions.
4: Oof.
2: Close.
7: You've been boom.
3: So
2: you kind of knew it. You jumped too early. It is
4: garlic.
6: I wouldn't have got that.
4: Really?
2: But you said onion, so you knew it was that. You knew it was that ballpark.
6: Well, right. What I'm saying is you said I jumped too quick, but I wouldn't have got to garlic. I thought the only thing I thought was onion. I was like, oh, that's it.
2: Okay. Lunchbox is out.
6: Wow, that was tough.
2: Eddie.
3: Yeah.
2: Artists with cowboy hats. Which country singer is known for hits like Mud on the Tires?
3: Mud on the Tires. That's Brad Paisley.
2: Correct. Amy, what country singer is known for songs like Small Town Boy and Where's the Cowboy Hat?
4: There's just a small town boy like me. Is that the title of it? The Rat and Roll, baby. Cruise
2: what country Chevy. Singer is known for songs like Small Town Boy?
4: Yeah. Dustin Lynch.
2: Correct.
3: Nice.
2: Abby, what country singer is known for Sold, the Grundy County Auction Incident, and is famous for his cowboy hat in the 90s?
5: John Michael Montgomery.
2: Correct. The next category is outer space. Eddie, what's the only planet in our solar system known to support life?
3: Earth.
2: Correct. Amy, what planet is famous for its large rings?
3: Why are you dancing?
4: Because I'm channeling my song I sing to myself about Saturn.
2: Answer?
4: Saturn.
2: Correct. Abby, what is the name of Earth's natural satellite?
5: The moon.
2: Correct. Abby last again.
3: Yeah, she's here.
2: The category is company logos. How many stripes, Eddie, does the Adidas logo have?
4: Oh.
3: 3 stripes.
2: Correct. Amy, what animal appears in the Lacoste logo?
4: It's a gator, but I hope it's not a crocodile. It's a gator. Is it a crocodile?
2: What is your answer?
4: It's a large marine water.
2: I need 3 seconds.
4: Lizard thing. Gator.
2: I'll accept gator or crocodile.
4: Thank you. Gosh, I didn't know if we had to be specific because who knows?
2: I just need an answer.
4: I know,
2: I'm
4: but
2: not
4: who,
2: leading you in any.
4: But what is the correct? Because if you accept either, it's got to be.
2: I accept gator or crocodile.
4: Okay.
2: Abby, what animal appeared in the old Twitter logo?
5: That was a bird.
2: Correct. The category is famous guitar players. What band's guitarist, Eddie, is Benji Madden?
3: Good Charlotte.
2: Correct. Amy, what band's guitarist is Slash?
4: I think it's just, I don't want to answer too quickly, but first thing in my, oh my gosh, it's Guns N' Roses. So I hope it's them.
2: Is that your answer?
4: Guns N' Roses.
2: Correct.
4: Woo!
2: Abby, what band's guitarist is Tom DeLonge?
5: I'll repeat that again.
2: What band's guitarist is Tom DeLonge?
5: We're going to go with, I know this is not right because it's too old. AC/DC.
2: Incorrect.
7: You've been boned.
2: That is?
3: Blink 182.
2: Correct.
4: I would not have gotten that.
3: That's a hard one, Abby.
5: Thank you.
2: The next question comes from the category of division.
3: What's up, Amy?
2: Eddie, what's you're up? First. 72 divided by 9.
3: I don't know, dude. Hold on. 9?
2: 72 divided by 9 is, and you have 15 seconds.
3: Yep, that is 8.
2: Is that your answer?
3: Yes, sir.
2: That's correct.
4: Yeah, he has that trick he does with 9s on his
3: nines
4: hand.
3: 9s I can do all day.
2: Amy, 48 divided by 6 equals?
4: I don't know.
2: 48 divided by 6 equals?
4: I literally cannot think, and this is not hard.
2: 5 seconds.
4: 6 times 7.
2: What are you saying?
4: I don't know. What is the question?
2: What is your answer?
4: What's the question?
7: You've been
4: no! Just give me the question.
2: No, I told you 3 times and I said 15 seconds.
4: So what's the answer?
6: 8. Come on.
4: Okay, I know. I couldn't think.
8: Wow.
4: I don't know what disorder I have, but when sometimes I'm under pressure, it just like nothing works. And I was
2: that's
4: like,
2: called
4: okay,
2: choking.
4: 6 times 5.
3: Yeah. Crumbling. Yeah. Different names.
2: Yeah, choke. Universally choking.
4: Yeah, well, that's what it's called.
2: Yeah.
3: Wow. Did I beat Amy on a math question?
2: Yeah.
4: Yeah, which is crazy.
3: Let's go!
2: He's now 3 wins and
3: wow.
2: Nobody else. Is this game getting too easy?
3: Guys, what is that? Hey!
2: Oh, wow.
4: No, I'm just in a slump.
3: That was crazy, Amy. I thought for sure you were going to at least get that one.
4: Yeah, 6 times 8 is 48. That's so easy.
2: Mm, yeah, okay.
3: Well, I didn't know that. But.
2: Okay, Eddie is our winner again. That's easy trivia.
0: Bobby Bones.
2: Now let's play George Burge and Luke Bryan. This is Ride, Ride, Ride.

0: 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And I give it 4 out of 5. I'm Movie Mike, and that's your movie report.
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14: 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Yay!
2: The Crayola crayon peach, that color, was called flesh until 1962.
15: Oh, yeah, no.
2: You think you remember that?
16: I was going to say,
2: we're going to make the old jokes now.
16: I do remember using peach on flesh, like when I was coloring pictures.
2: Okay, fair enough.
16: That's what it was.
2: Why do you think they didn't continue using flesh?
15: Just appeal.
17: No.
2: Go ahead.
17: Because people have different skin colors.
2: That's it.
16: That's so true.
15: Well, that makes sense.
2: That's exactly it. Because they felt it was racist to consider that the flesh color.
15: I think of the word flesh, I think of like gross, like flesh eating skin.
2: Fair enough.
15: Skin.
2: Like, but it was peach though.
15: I get it now.
16: And you're right, Amy. The flesh is like the meat, not the skin color.
2: But they're doing the skin color.
15: I get it now.
2: Yeah.
15: But Lunchbox is acting like I'm racist because I didn't think of that.
2: He did act like that. Yes, he did.
15: He's like,
17: well, I thought it was obvious.
15: Like, crazy this racist. Is so obvious.
17: I thought it was the most obvious thing.
15: Well,
17: but
15: it is. I wasn't saying you're racist. Flesh is skin color. I guess, yes, the peachy color, that makes sense now. That is that, yes, yeah. that would go together. But I just, flesh, bleh.
2: There was a color called Indian Red for a long time until 1999. They changed that to chestnut.
16: Oh, that's smart.
2: Because they felt like... Yep.
16: It was racist.
15: Lunchbox?
2: I can't believe it, you racist. Okay.
16: What about the Mexican color? Was there, they changed that one.
2: I didn't even make a joke because that would be racist. I'm just going to let you do your thing. Amy.
15: Apple founder Steve Jobs was known to soak his feet in company toilets to help relieve stress. Colleagues found the practice unsettling.
16: Yeah, that's weird.
2: Yeah.
16: You walk in on that.
15: I had to, once, when I read this one, I had to double fact check it. And
2: you double fact check that?
15: Yeah, because I found it so unbelievable.
2: Unbelievable?
15: So unbelievable.
16: Yeah, yeah, yeah.
15: And so I looked it up, and sure enough.
2: That's weird, huh?
15: Uh-huh. It was in a book written about him.
2: Jerry Seinfeld made at least $30,000 for every line he ever had on Seinfeld based on his salary. Jeez. In a show syndication deal. So for every line, he made at least 30 grand.
16: That's awesome.
2: All money in. I know. Lunchbox?
17: In 1889, Wisconsin, the University of Wisconsin, adopted the nickname the Badgers. And you're thinking, oh, it's after the animals because they have a lot of badgers in Wisconsin. No, it was in homage to the local miners in 1820s. They didn't have good housing, so they dug little holes in the side of the caves, and that's where they lived.
2: Mm-hmm. That's interesting. Also, in homage.
17: Isn't that what it's called?
16: You said
17: homage.
2: No, you said homage.
16: You didn't say homage.
2: It's okay. We all say stuff weird.
17: Wait.
2: You said homage. Yeah, it works.
17: What is it?
2: Homage.
17: Oh.
15: Because you also said that too.
2: Later on, after I said it, he then heard it.
17: Yeah.
2: That's why if you hear something, that's, yeah.
17: But that's crazy. I thought they just must have had a lot of badgers running around like in Wisconsin. But no, the miners lived in the side of a hill. So that's, they said, hey, man, we're going to name the mascot after you.
16: It's interesting.
2: Arkansas has no Razorbacks.
16: None whatsoever? No hogs in Arkansas?
2: We were the Cardinals. They're pigs. We don't have a bunch of Razorbacks unless they're put there, but we're the pigs. But it was a coach that said they play like a bunch of wild Razorbacks, and that's how they got their name. It was like there's not really any Razorbacks there.
16: Yeah.
2: How about this? Castaway was filmed over 2 years because it took Tom Hanks about a year to lose weight and grow his hair out for all the scenes.
16: Dude, that was crazy when it came out.
2: During the year off, Robert Zemeckis shot What Lies Beneath.
16: Oh, wow. He shot another movie while he was waiting?
2: Mm-hmm.
16: Wow.
2: Yep, there you go. Right. Eddie?
16: You know, goats have different accents depending on the region they're from.
2: So I did not know that.
16: They don't all sound the same. So if there's a goat in Boston, it doesn't sound like a goat from South Texas. Isn't that interesting?
2: Huh. I'd need to hear both.
16: I know. I don't have any examples of what they sound like, but apparently the goats know. Oh, you're not from here, are you?
2: Did you double fact check that like Amy?
16: No, I just took it for what it is.
2: The Backstreet Boys and TLC both passed on recording the song Baby One More Time.
15: Really?
2: So went to a brand new artist named Britney Spears.
15: And I'm trying to picture the Backstreet Boys saying, hit me, baby, one more time.
16: Oh, that would work, totally.
15: Hit me, baby.
2: Wait, why are you trying to sing it deep?
15: Because they're men. Boys?
2: But they sing high songs.
16: Yeah, they sing high.
2: They sing.
15: I know, but just even the whole vibe, because she was dressed as like a schoolgirl.
2: Well, they wouldn't have worn that.
15: I know. Just associate that with the song, though.
2: Yeah, they probably, I mean, the creative would have been a little different for sure. Yeah.

0: me something good.
1: The fact that she lived was a miracle after she was in this really odd, crazy, hardcore car accident. Lunchbox will tell us the story coming up next in our segment called Tell Me Something Good.
2: Bobby Bones.
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10: I like going in the studio to record new records. I don't love shutting myself in a studio for 2 months. That's not my thing. I go in, do what I got to do, and head out, and they can send me mixes to check on my email, and I listen to them in the truck. That's how I do it. You know, my thing is live, and if I don't have that, then I don't know that I would be happy if I didn't have that. So for me, this is what I'm happy doing, and I'm getting a chance to do it, and I don't see me straying from that too far anywhere.
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3: Emily Christman in North Carolina was driving to a friend's house when it was a bad storm. Rain, thunder, lightning. She loses control of her car off the side of the road, 30 feet down into a culvert. No one sees her. Luckily, when she crashed, her Apple Watch, boom, sent a signal to emergency personnel. They called her phone. They're like, where are you? She's like, I don't know. I'm crashed. And the lady stayed on the phone with her, and the Apple Watch led the rescuers right to her.
4: Mm. That's awesome. That's cool. But also, you know, they're tracking us for everything else, too.
5: Of course.
6: Yeah, but if it saves your life.
5: Yeah. And how does it work? Like, is it...
4: I don't know how radio works. Just so you know, I don't know how a car works. I don't know how radio works.
5: Like, how does it know that you crashed and you're not on a roller coaster?
3: I think the impact. Like the
4: Yeah, but a roller coaster impact, though, sometimes.
5: Do you know what I mean?
4: Maybe it does. Maybe there are roller coasters that when people get off, there are paramedics waiting because they died.
5: It was a car accident.
4: It was a car accident. Yeah, let's see. Sample changes in motion, cabin pressure, sound pressure, all of those, because the Apple Watch uses a high force G-force accelerator, a three-axis gyroscope, a barometer, a microphone, GPS, combined with advanced motion algorithms.
6: Oh, dang, okay. Well, that makes sense.
4: And mostly just the government watching through the whole yeah. time. Yeah. Okay, there you go. That's what it's all about.
0: That was Tell Me Something Good.

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3: Story of the day.
4: This story comes to us from Florida. A 53-year-old man got a rental car, was on the highway, I-95. He's like, you know what? I'm going to do some donuts. So, doing donuts in the middle of traffic, hits a couple cars, police show up, and they find a suitcase full of guns and drugs in the trunk.
5: Dang. Okay, so it's just a combination. So donuts, okay, you're probably going to get in trouble if you get caught. But why would you do something that you're probably going to get in trouble if you get caught if also you have guns and drugs in your car?
6: Because you're a bonehead.
5: Yeah.
4: And he was driving under the influence.
5: And then you're drunk.
7: Mm. In a rental car.
5: That I get though. Like I would. That's when I would do it.
7: Not in your own car.
5: Yeah, in a rental car is when I would do it. That's the only part that makes sense. Okay.
4: I'm Lunchbox. That's your bonehead story of the day.

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0: thing otherwise where he doesn't want to or can't. Is he? I mean, I know the person too, so I'm just like, is it? I know he cares, so is it ADHD?
1: We stopped trying to figure him out years ago.
2: Yeah, he is who he is.
1: We love him for who he is, but if I want something back, I text him a picture of me and Billy, and I'm talking with 5 to 7 minutes, he's back. He's got a voice memo attached to it. Like, he is in.
2: That's awesome.
1: So that's my Tell Me Something Good, is that I finally found the bait to get my friend to respond to text messages.
2: So can you send me those pictures too, and then I'll text it to him? That way
1: you send him pictures of,
2: of Billy.
1: Yeah. So that's mine. I was just talking with him yesterday. It's always good. You?
0: Mine is last night for a good 60 seconds. I thought I laid my car key down somewhere in a Super Walmart. And I was about to have to retrace all of my steps because I didn't take a person and I just had my little key. And when I walked in and I got my cart.
1: Your purse.
0: I didn't take a person to the store.
1: Okay. Oh, well, that person. Sounded like you didn't take your person.
0: And I didn't take a bag into the store or even I didn't have a bag with me. So I was going to be holding my key, holding my wallet. So I was like, okay, I got to figure out a plan for my key. Because it would fall through the cart.
1: Yeah.
0: So at some point when I got the cart, I thought, I'm just going to stick it in my sports bra because that's what I do. And that sounded good to me at the moment. Well, I was all over that Super Walmart, everywhere. And by the time it's ready for me to leave, I'm walking out the door and I'm like, where is my key? And I'm thinking, is it over by the pineapples? Is it over by that gray sweater I was trying on? Is it over by the games? Oh, is it by the flower pots? Like, I was like, oh my gosh, I'm going to have to retrace. And it was 9 p.m. So I thought, I'm going to have to go find a worker. We're going to have to make an announcement. And then I'd have to, like, say my car and then be like, has anybody seen this key? And then I was like, oh, yeah, it's in my sports bra. At that moment, I knew this is my Tell Me Something Good for tomorrow. Okay. It just,
1: well, what a journey we went on there, huh?
2: Sure did.
1: And we ended up in the same place we started.
3: Yeah. The pineapples, the...
0: Well, I'm just telling you, like, that's the... Yeah. I covered every inch of that Walmart. So, like, pineapples over here. Flower pots are over here. So, like, I was everywhere in between. And I could have put it down at any moment. My best guess before the panic... Well, the panic was probably really starting to set in, but I was like, I know the first place I'm going to look. It has to be where I put on the gray sweater because...
1: Of course.
0: You
1: went over the top and
0: I went.
1: Jostling.
0: I didn't go into the dressing room. I just put the sweater on over what I was wearing. And I was like, I would have put the key down to do that.
1: I'm glad you have your key.
0: I have my key. We are all good.
2: Do you guys have air tags on your keys or anything? Like
1: my keys, no. My wallet, yes.
2: Okay.
1: And I'm glad you said that because it is going, battery's almost dead.
2: Oh.
1: But what sucks is sometimes, even though I have it in, it can't find it. It'll go unreachable. You ever do the thing where it's like find it close range and it gives you the arrow and it points to it? Do you ever do that?
2: I don't have one.
1: Right to it? You don't have an air tag?
2: No. My sister, the reason I brought it up is my sister has an air tag on her keys.
0: Oh, I might need to do that.
1: You guys don't have air tags on stuff?
2: No.
1: I mean, I got them on everything. My dogs, my wallet. My wife doesn't know it, but her. Got
2: her car.
1: I'm air tagged up. Eddie, tell me something good.
2: Guys, this was so crazy. Last night, I was at my son's football game. I'm sitting there with my wife. We got a little chairs, you know, and I look over to my right, and there's a guy on his phone, and he looks familiar. I'm like, who is that dude? Older. Like maybe in his late 60s, 70s. And I keep staring. I figured it out. It was Jim Nance. Jim Nance, who's
1: voice of the Masters.
2: Sports broadcaster.
1: Let me do an impression without us telling you anything else. Jim Nance, go.
0: I mean, I've met him.
1: Well, he says something really
2: specific.
1: You've met him? Oh, yeah, Amy's met him.
0: But what does he say? I don't know, because I just have to just give me a hint.
1: Eddie?
2: I mean, I don't know. Does he have a catchphrase?
1: Yeah, kind of.
2: I'll just say, and Tiger's putting.
1: I'm Jim Nance.
2: I'm Jim
1: Doesn't
2: Nance.
1: Doesn't he say, like, hello, friends?
0: And this is the rest of the golf match.
2: That's not him.
1: No, that's Howard Cosell.
2: Yeah. No. Who says the rest of the story?
1: No, Howard Cosell was what you just did. The rest of the story is
2: Paul Harvey.
0: And that's
1: the rest of the story.
0: Yeah, that's who I was tapping into. But wait, where did you see him?
2: At my son's football game. And so he was with a buddy. He was like just them two standing next to my wife. And I'm trying to tell my wife, hey, that's Jim Nance. She's like, who's Jim Nance? So I'm explain

0: or who Jim Nance is, and I think he hears me because he looks at me and goes, he tells his friend, hey, let's go to the other side.
1: Oh, no.
2: Oh.
0: Oh, my gosh. He totally heard me.
1: Jim Nance is awesome, though.
0: Yeah.
1: Like, as a guy, too. Like, he's really, really
0: And he
1: nice.
0: Was even talking to his friend like he was at the Masters.
1: Well, that's how he talks.
0: The weather's really hot out here.
1: Hello, friends.
3: All right, Lunchbox.
2: I mean, this is really more of a tell me something good for the listeners. I will continue to be working here. I thought last night I was going to be able to retire, but I didn't hit the $1 billion. Someone from Illinois did in the Powerball lottery. So the good news is I will be here for the foreseeable future.
0: That's the good news?
2: For the listeners.
1: Depends which listener you ask, probably. Huh. But yes. Okay.
2: Yeah, well, so I will not be retiring. It sucks for me.
1: There you have it.
4: Bobby Bones.

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8: 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And then I was like, well, I did break my front teeth out, and I did break this hand at one point. Never mind. I just stopped counting. Once I got to four, I was like, yeah, never mind.
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1: with Bobby.
2: Tell me something good.
3: This baby is doing well now, but they worried for a bit because during the 20-week ultrasound, so the baby had not been delivered yet, far from it, it was discovered that Theo had a severe birth defect where his intestines were developing outside of his body. So his parents went to Texas Children's Hospital in Houston, and they basically did this clinical trial surgery. So at 26 weeks, doctors did a surgery on baby inside the mom and closed his abdomen and basically put the organs back in.
4: It's wild.
3: So it would grow properly inside the mom. And so then they, you know, they wondered still, she had the baby, all good, 5 months old now, all good. And so it was one of the first times they had done this successfully, like to this level. That's crazy. I wonder how small the tools are.
4: Oh.
5: For the little, tiny little baby?
3: Uh-huh.
5: That'd be super small.
6: Yeah.
5: I've never heard of a surgery for someone inside someone.
4: You haven't?
5: No.
4: Oh.
3: I haven't either.
4: Oh, y'all have it?
3: No, your tone makes us feel stupid. But
4: sorry.
3: No, yeah, it's okay. We'll take it.
4: No, this is a fascinating story, especially because it was a clinical trial at the time. But I've heard of them going in to do little things to the baby inside mom. I mean, it's fascinating no matter if you've heard it before or not.
3: Yeah, we're stupid.
4: Sorry.
6: Yeah.
5: I feel
3: it was just the tone we were met with more than anything else.
4: Sometimes
3: you just feel it. Just a thing.
4: So
3: big shout out to Texas Children's Hospital in Houston, the doctors there. I saw that on Good Morning America. That's what it's all about. Thank you.
0: Number one for new country, Kicks 99.3.

0: one of my new goals in life is to help people not believe everything they hear and see, especially on the internet. It's really a mission. What's the rumor, Eddie, about me? What's the tale that you've heard about me?
1: Wow, this is crazy. So a couple years ago, somebody told me that they saw Bobby at this, like, they call it morning show boot camp. I guess it's like, what is it, a seminar?
0: Yeah, like a convention for people that work in the business.
1: Yeah. So they said that Bobby spoke, went up there and spoke, and he said, I'm going to be here for a little bit, so if anyone has any questions, meet me right outside in the lobby or whatever, and just I'll be there if you have any questions. Apparently, like, hundreds of people went to go ask Bobby a question because he stayed about 2 to 3 hours after the whole thing talking to people.
0: That's not a bad one.
1: I was like, that's Garth Brooks-esque.
2: Like, so wait, this is a rumor from a few years ago?
0: How did you even hear this?
1: Somebody was talking about they went this year.
2: Uh-huh. Oh, because it just happened like last weekend.
1: Yeah.
0: No, I wasn't there.
2: No. Morning show boot camp.
1: And they said, why don't you go? I'm like, I went a long, long time ago. They're like, Bobby went a couple years ago. I was like, really? Where? Like, I think San Diego or something. And then they started telling me the story. I'm like, that's crazy.
0: Well,
2: so the rumor has resurfaced.
0: I have to say that it is not true. I stayed for 5 hours.
1: Oh, it was longer.
0: And I met every single person. I've never talked about it, but yeah, I said I'd be there. So I stayed and talked to every single person for as long as they wanted to talk about whatever. And people waited in line and I felt bad, but I wasn't charging them, you know?
1: That's what they said. They said, like, it looked like he was just ready to answer a few questions, but he stayed there for a long time.
0: Yeah, it's about 5 hours.
1: And then dang.
0: I hadn't thought about that. Dang.
1: And then I told the person, I was like, wow, you remember the Garth Brooks story of CMA Fest where he signed autographs?
0: 24 hours.
1: 24 hours, the same deal.
0: It's that. That's my version of that.
2: It's very similar.
0: Yeah. So, again, don't believe everything you hear because it was more like 5 hours.
1: Dang, that's crazy.
0: So another lie. Yes. We're done. Thank you, everybody, for listening to the show. Hope you have a great weekend. We will see you Monday. We have a really great podcast from today's show. Mostly, if you love easy trivia, that's up there. Also, we talked to Drew Scott from the Property Brothers. It's a big, big show. We do a second podcast as well, completely up on the feed, that's only on the podcast feed. So search for The Bobby Bones Show, podcast it up. We'll see you guys Monday. Bye, everybody.
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0: guys, it's I Heart Country on The Verge artist Stella Lefty. And that was my song, Boston.
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1: Happy Friday. It's Michelle Buckles checking in, kicking this Friday off with Jason Aldean. 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
2: 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Yay!
1: 1 o'clock. 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

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Kenny Chesney is going to be playing our 2026 iHeartRadio Music Festival. 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
1: I'm a big fan of Dancing with the Stars. I like watching Dancing with the Stars. I like reality shows like that. I used to really love watching Big Brother. I haven't watched that in forever. I'm going to read a book before I'm going to sit and watch TV, honestly. And if I'm watching TV, I'm probably watching a true kind of documentary or something. Like, I like thrillers, suspense, all of that kind of stuff. So right now I'm watching a show called His and Hers.
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Quickly becoming one of my favorite songs, Alexandra Kay, Straight for the Hearts. It's Michelle Buckles with Cody Johnson.

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1: Hey guys, it's I Heart Country on The Verge artist Stella Lefty. It's a dream come true to have my song on the radio. It's still crazy to say. Here's my song, Boston. On a

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1: 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Drew Scott from the Property Brothers was on. 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

Today's hit country, Kix 99.3. I thought this was pretty awesome. Shaboozy was on a float trip, and then there was a wedding happening, and then they're taking wedding photos. There's Shaboozy in the background, just floating right on by the wedding, having the time of his life.

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Michelle Buckles here. Thanks so much for hanging with me. Have a great rest of your Friday. We are sending you to Vegas one more time today.

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What do you got planned for the weekend? If I can save you 2 hours of your life, I'm going to right now. Don't watch The Last House on Netflix. Got a 26% on the Rotten Tomatoes meter, and that's being generous. Find something else to do with your weekend, like clean the toilets instead, because that movie, it is terrible.

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1: My name's Corey, and I want to hear from you. 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
9: Are you struggling with symptoms of chronic hives with no known external triggers? 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CSU is a long-term condition that often requires ongoing treatment. Rhapsido, remibrutinib, is an oral prescription treatment that's taken twice daily with or without food for adults with CSU who continue to have symptoms not controlled with antihistamines. It should not be used for any other forms of hives. Rhapsido may cause bleeding, and risk may increase if also taking a blood thinner. So tell your doctor right away if you have any signs or symptoms. Also discuss immunizations, as you should not receive live or live attenuated vaccines with Rhapsido. Side effects include nasal congestion, sore throat, runny nose, bleeding, headache, nausea, and abdominal pain. When antihistamines alone aren't enough, it may be

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0: 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You can win the same thing. 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He's performing at it.

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1: If you're on the TikTok or Gram right now, just kind of do the whole scrolling thing, I would recommend scrolling to my page, Corey on Radio. Got some interviews there with like Sugarland and Jet Jurgensmeyer from this past week and some funny videos. 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Trisha, you got us on at your job. 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
1: 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You did a couple toe touches before you started grooving, huh? 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
1: Hey guys, it's I Heart Country, On the Verge artist Stella Lefty. Boston is a song I wrote when I was waiting on a guy who was picking me up. I couldn't stop thinking about him, and this is what I was feeling while I was waiting for him. Here's my song, Boston. On a

0: guys, it's I Heart Country on The Verge artist Stella Lefty. 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
2: I am.
1: Very nice. We appreciate you taking us into your job. What do you do?
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1: Well, that sounds really like official and important. Are you sure you should be talking to me and working at the same time?
2: 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I can multitask.
1: Really? I mean, just speaking from experience here, I only press buttons to talk at the same time, and I can barely manage that, so, you know.
3: Hey, weekend warriors. How's a little trail therapy sound right now? Hop in. Let's go for a ride in the Nissan Armada Pro 4X. 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Instead of letting the kids play online, show them some epic inclines. Turn your 8-person family dinner into an exhilarating off-road adventure. 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
10: I've become such a homebody. The older I get, the more content you get with life, the more you really realize, you know, all those wild things are so far behind you, and now, you know, the most important thing in your day is who's getting the kids, who's going to get which kids from which school is the most important part of your day. And I love that. I love living that way. And you know, I thank God every day that he allows me to sing for a living, because it's all I've ever wanted to do. But sometimes on that Thursday night or that Wednesday night when I got to get in the bus and go somewhere, it's like, you know, you got to go. It's a totally different life. And I got to go away, and I got to leave these guys. And, you know, I got to miss a lacrosse game, and I got to miss, you know, a volleyball game. And that's tough. It's tough. It's getting tougher and tougher to leave.
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